Armando's Rumba, one of the classic tunes from pianist-composer Chick Corea. This version is from his 1976 Polydor Records release titled My Spanish Heart. Originally, this was part of a double album set with Chick Corea on piano, Stanley Clark on double bass, Jean-Luc Ponte on violin, Narada Michael Walden, drums and hand claps. Avery Sharp on Jazz a la Mode on NEPM. Today is the 85th birthday anniversary of the great pianist and composer. He was born Armando Anthony Correa in Chelsea, Massachusetts in 1941 and passed away in February 2021 in Tampa, Florida at the age of 79. Better known as Chick Corea, he came to national prominence in the late 1960s working and recording with the Miles Davis Band. He went on to form the classic Return Forever Band with bassist Stanley Clark, Lenny White, and Al Di Meola. Chick was part of the jazz fusion era in the late 1960s, started by Miles Davis. Chick is considered one of the founding fathers of jazz fusion. He was the consummate musician, performing in all genres of music from classical to bebop jazz. Later in this evening show, we will have more birthday anniversary shout-outs to Chick Corea, along with birthday anniversary shout-outs to another great pianist composer, Jerry Allen, as well as birthday anniversary shout-outs to one of Jerry Allen's mentors, Detroit's own trumpeter Marcus Belgrave. Let's get things going with the recent releases from drummer Joe Sirian, followed by trombonist Javier Nero, then finally the Mongo Santa Maria tune, Afro Blue as interpreted by vocalist the Black Madonna, also known as Anna Hoffman.

Afro Blue, the Mongol Santa Maria tune, as interpreted by the Black Madonna, also known as Anna Hoffman, from a recent release titled Between the Lines. Before that was trombonist composer Javier Niro and the jazz orchestra with his tune Acapulco, from a recent release on Outside In Music, also titled Acapulco. And we begin with a recent release from drummer Joe Sirian with his rendition of the Duke Jordan tune, Jordu, on the Circle 9 record label titled A Blue Time, from the Joe Sirian Motor City Jazz Octet. Avery Sharp on Jazz a la Mode on NEPM. I want to remind you that we have great music coming up tomorrow with Kari and Jiri and Jazz Safari at 8 p.m. And remind you that Jazz a la Mode is on every weeknight at 8 p.m. starting Mondays and Wednesdays, hosted by the founder of Jazz a la Mode some 40 years ago, Tom Rainey. Tuesdays with Bex Taylor, Thursdays with Peter Sokolowski, and Fridays with yours truly, Avery Sharp. Up next, birthday anniversary shout-outs to the great pianist-composer Chick Corea with three of his tunes, the first probably the most recognizable, Spain, followed by Windows, and then 500 Miles High.

500 Miles High from Chick Corea's first iteration of the group Return to Forever, with their first recording titled Light as a Feather on the Polydor record label released in 1973. Before that was the Chick Corea tune Windows from a Gary Burton 1998 Concord Records release titled Like Minds. This had Chick Corea on piano. And we began with probably Chick Corea's most recognizable tune, Spain. This version is from Chick Corea's 1989 GRP Records release titled Chick Corea Acoustic Band, with Chick Corea piano, John Patitucci double bass, and Dave Werkel drums. Today is the 85th birthday anniversary of the great pianist composer. He was born Armando Anthony Corea in Chelsea, Massachusetts in 1941 and passed away in February 2021 in Tampa, Florida at the age of 79, better known as Chick Corea. He came to national prominence in the late 1960s working and recording with the Miles Davis Band. Chick was a great musician, also a great person, and spirit. I never got a chance to perform with him, but he was always really nice to me. Once we did a piano summit in Chicago. The lineup was Ahmed Jamal Trio, the McCoy Tyner Trio, and Chick Corea Trio. We all arrived at the hotel about the same time. I was outside the hotel, and Chick was getting out of the car, and he greeted me and then said, "What's going on?" I said, "This is a piano summit with three great piano players, Ahmed Jamal, McCoy Tyner, and you." And before I could finish the lineup, he exclaimed, "I'm going on first. I'm not going to mess with this. Ahmed and McCoy, I am definitely going on first. Where's the promoter? Those cats are my heroes." I remember thinking, that is total respect for his fellow great pianist. Avery Sharp on Jazz a la Mode on NEPM. 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

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yesteryear, such as Johnny Hodges, Artie Shaw, and Bobby Hackett, to boppers such as Joe Gordon, Phil Woods, and Roy Haynes, to the modernists such as Tony Williams, James Williams, and Terry Lynn Carrington. Meanwhile, stay tuned right here on WETF for the best in jazz all day and all night.

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Invisible Piano, a recent release from pianist John Beasley and the SWR Big Band on O-Tone Music, titled Invisible Piano on Resident Arts Records. Before that was the tune Do You Love, a recent release from bassist Ben Wolf on the Resident Arts record label, with vibraphonist Joel Ross, pianist Sullivan Fortner, and drummer Aaron Kimmel. And we began with guitarist Dave Stryker with his tune, Lanes, from a 2022 Strike Zone Records release titled As We Are, with Dave Stryker guitar, John Patitucci double bass, Brian Blade drums, Julian Shore piano, and features a string quartet on the recording. Avery Sharp on Jazz a la Mode at 88.5 NEPM WFCR FM HD Amherst and WNNZ 640 AM Westfield and at NEPM.org. Up next, birthday anniversary shout out to the great pianist Jerry Allen, beginning with her composition Feed the Fire, followed by The Gathering, then her tune LWB's House, the remix.

0: Avery Sharp on Jazz a la Mode on NEPM. LWB's House Remix from pianist Jerry Allen, a 2004 Telarc Records release titled The Life of a Song, with Jerry Allen on piano, Dave Holland bass, Jack DeJohnette drums. Before that was The Gathering from Jerry Allen, a 1998 Verve Records release also titled The Gathering. And we begin with Jerry Allen's tune Feed the Fire from a 1994 Blue Note release titled 21, with Jerry Allen piano, Ron Carter bass, and Tony Williams drums. Today is the 69th birthday anniversary of the great pianist composer, born 1957 in Pontiac, Michigan, and passed away June 27, 2017 in Philadelphia, Pennsylvania, from cancer. She was considered a powerhouse of her generation. She toured and recorded as a leader with some powerhouse trios, which included people like bassist Charlie Hayden, drummer Paul Motion, bassist Ron Carter, drummer Tony Williams, and recorded with greats like vocalist Betty Carter and Ornette Coleman. She was married to trumpeter Wallace Rooney, and they now have an up-and-coming son, trumpeter Wallace Rooney Jr., who is making a considerable mark in the jazz world.
1: One, two, three.

Gemini 2, from the great Detroit trumpeter Marcus Belgrave, from a 1974 Tribe Records release, also titled Gemini 2. Before that was the incredible Ray Charles with his rendition of the tune Alexander's Ragtime Band, from a 1959 Atlantic Records release titled The Genius of Ray Charles. This featured Marcus Belgrave on the trumpet solo. Today is the 90th birthday anniversary of the great Detroit trumpet player. He was born Marcus Batista Belgrave in 1936 in Chester, Pennsylvania, but became a standard bearer in Detroit. He mentored and taught many of the musicians following his generation, like Jerry Allen, Kenny Garrett, and many more. I was fortunate enough to meet and play with Marcus Belgrave on my first recording with McCoy Tyner in 1981. I was thrilled and fortunate to meet this Detroit legend and record with him. A great musician and an incredible spirit. We began with the vocalist Jasmia Horn with the tune Free Your Mind from her recording Love and Liberation. 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Later, immediately following Jazz a la Mode, stay tuned for Jazz Night in America with host Christian McBride. We explore the history of the Montreal International Jazz Festival through legendary archival performances and personal stories from its founding artistic director, featuring Miles Davis, Dinah Krall, Pat Metheny, and more, plus the artists making their mark this summer.

0: Hi, I'm Gloria Krolak, host of Morning Glory. It's my pleasure to now share Monday mornings with you for a full hour, starring the vibraphone, a percussion instrument introduced to jazz in the 1930s by Lionel Hampton and Red Norvo. 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
4: Welcome to Jazz Night in America. I'm Christian McBride. We're taking a little trip north of the border, where the largest jazz festival in the world takes over one of North America's great cultural capitals for 10 days. It's so big that it's even in the Guinness Book of World Records. You guessed it, the Montreal International Jazz Festival, one of the longest running and most celebrated music events on the planet.
5: It has changed the cultural life of Montreal, especially in the summers. It has changed the geography of downtown Montreal. This is a big source of pride, but my main source of pride is having brought all that music.
4: That's festival co-founder Andre Menard. We'll trace the history of this iconic festival through his eyes, but most importantly, highlight some of the legendary performances recorded there. We're talking Miles Davis, Oscar Peterson, Pat Metheny, Diana Krall, and a look at the artists about to make their own history on these stages. You're in for a ride. Let's start with the one and only Dave Brubeck. The late pianist performed here 13 times across three decades. Here he is in 1987 with the Montreal International Jazz Orchestra. This is Summer Music.

0: That was the Dave Brubeck Quartet with the Montreal International Jazz Orchestra. The pianist was just one of the legends the festival managed to attract over the years.
1: Oscar Peterson came about six times at the festival. Ella came twice. So these were like legendary figures that we happened to work with.
0: Andre describes himself first as an eternal music fan, not a concert promoter. So he still pinches himself when he reflects back to the times he's worked with some of his heroes, like Miles Davis.
1: Miles did seven concerts for us. The first time, especially in 1982, when I went backstage, I did not dare talk to him. I coined the expression concrete aura. The guy has an aura, a beautiful aura, but it's made of stone.
0: We take you to one of Miles' multiple appearances at the Montreal Jazz Fest. This is Jean-Pierre.

0: from the 1983 Montreal International Jazz Festival. That was Jean-Pierre by Miles Davis. From one legend to another, that's how the story goes here. Without question, the figure who looms largest in Canada, its biggest jazz export in the country's history, also happened to be one of the great piano virtuosos of all time. We're talking about the second coming of Art Tatum himself, Oscar Peterson.
1: He was filling concert halls all over the world. It was a privilege because this guy was a Montreal native.
0: Oscar was quite aware of his own value to his hometown.
1: One time I called him to negotiate with him for a concert. So he quotes me a price that is quite sizable, you know. And then I say, ooh, that's steep. Might become a luxury that we can't afford. And I didn't say that, you know, for sake of negotiation. And he said, you know, in Japan, they give me twice as much. And just for an example, you know the big fat Italian guy who sings dead people music? I knew who he was talking about. He was talking about Pavarotti. He said, he's getting three times as much. And you know, in 200 years from now, in history books about music, they're going to talk about Oscar Peterson. So you're talking to him now. That was the end of the negotiation. I said, okay, done. I accept. We'll do that.
0: The cast of Oscar Peterson's Shadow was so big over the festival, they created their first award and named it after him. Of course, Oscar would be the first to receive his own award in 1989.
2: Very proud recipient to have this trophy struck in my honor.
0: The Oscar Peterson Award would be bestowed to a worthy Canadian talent every year.
2: And I thank you all, and I'd like to play for you.
0: We got access to the Montreal Jazz Festival's vault, bringing you this never-before-heard, on the radio at least, performance by Oscar Peterson from 1989. This is Oscar and his trio with Bobby Durham on drums and Steve Wallace on bass. Here's Cakewalk, followed by Box Blues.

0: That's Montreal's own Oscar Peterson. From the Montreal Jazz Festival's 10th anniversary. When we return, the moment when Pat Metheny realized he was suddenly a jazz superstar. And Diana Krall springboard to jazz vocal stardom. I'm Christian McBride.
1: 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Following Mary Bennett as she finally finds her voice after a lifetime of being overlooked. 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
3: Hey, it's Nels Klein from Wilco. 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
0: Welcome back to Jazz Night in America. I'm Christian McBride. We're going down memory lane at the Montreal International Jazz Festival. What sets this festival apart from hundreds of others? Its co-founder, Andre Menard, attributes some of his staying power to what he calls the Montreal formula.
4: Having a mix of free concerts and paid events within the same confines, so it makes for two events that are added into one, and that's what we call the Montreal formula.
0: While Andre and his team were implementing this recipe, they persuaded the city of Montreal to invest in and revitalize this downtown neighborhood, now called Quartier des Spectacles, or Neighborhood of Concerts. It built new concert halls, protected empty lots, and shut down six blocks to make room for food vendors, marching bands, circus acts, and water fountains for children to play in.
4: For 2 weeks, we realized that we

0: We had created a little utopian village in the middle of the city, and this still brings me shivers.
1: During all of this growth, there was one special guitarist who had become deeply beloved by Quebecois audiences. His rise matched the increasing prestige of the festival. My man, Pat Metheny.
2: It was kind of a revelation that we really did well. And it was kind of the beginning of an era. They began the festival. And I think I played on it, I mean, almost every year, I think for 16 or 17 years in one form or another. And I think I was the first person to do the artist in residence thing that then became a tradition for them. Just all different kinds of ways that my thing and their thing kind of intersected that led ultimately to the famous concert that people still talk about.
1: That famous concert he's referring to is from 1989. Let's listen to it now before Pat talks about why it was so special. This is Are You Going With Me?

0: Hear that? That's the sound of 100,000 screaming fans in the streets of downtown Montreal cheering for the Pat Metheny Group.
1: You couldn't see the end of how many people there were. I mean, it just went all the way down. I cannot go to Montreal without somebody coming up to me saying, "I was there that night." It seems to be one of those things that just is a marker in time for, you know, the festival and certainly for me.
0: That's what this festival does best. Creates nights that become part of the city's memory. Nights that become lore. Like that epic Free Stevie Wonder concert in the streets in 2009. I mean, come on, who presents Stevie Wonder to the public for free? Or the time Prince played a four-hour concert in an intimate venue. I even played my first and only solo bass concert there, a 90-minute set. Kudos to Andre for thinking anyone would even want to see that. And there are many, many other stories which are a bit more hidden and can be argued made a much larger impact. Special concerts that completely changed artists' careers forever.
2: In 84, we did for the first time ever in North America, Astor Piazzolla. After that, people took notice and he ended up doing Carnegie Hall. He was a major music star in Europe, but not in these shores, and we're the first to bring him.
0: Part of the job of a good concert promoter is putting artists in places to succeed. But building an artist's career from scratch, with no known fan base, that's a much more difficult task. We have one heartwarming story of a Canadian songstress, virtually unknown to the public, who after her first appearances in Montreal would become a household name in jazz.
3: I walk along the street of sorrow.
0: Her name, Diana Krall.
3: The boulevard of broken dreams. Where gigolo and gigolette.
0: In 1995, Andre put all his chips on the table, betting on the singer he felt deserved wider recognition. He booked Diana for 10 straight nights performing a tribute to Nat King Cole.
3: But why it's from Chicago to LA?
2: All the international press had the time to go see her. After that, she was signed to Universal and she became the artist that she became.

0: I've never said that we discover artists. What we are doing is transmitting their signal to a larger crowd. I know what music does to me. That's the only thing I can say. And Diana Krall did a lot of good, for sure.
1: Diana Krall gives credit to Andre and the festival for launching her career.
2: The reason I'm here is the first opportunity I got to do was Marianne Topper and Andre got together and said, well, Nat Cole Trio, Benny Green. Let's do Nat Cole, big picture of Nat King Cole. And it put me in a position where I had guitar, I had Russell Malone and Paul Keller. And it was the right setting for me because Lord knows I don't want to carry the piano parts. It gave me a chance to sing and relax, and it just was, it opened up my whole world of what I do and what I love to do. And that trio in particular still, I think, is the greatest trio.
1: Diana Krall with Russ Malone on guitar and Paul Keller on bass. Dream a Little Dream of Me, recorded live at the Montreal International Jazz Festival.

0: That was Diana Krall, Dream a Little Dream of Me, recorded live at the Montreal International Jazz Festival. She's back on these stages this summer. When Jazz Night in America returns, we'll sample some of the other sounds of this year's festival. I'm Christian McBride.
1: 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BritBox, streaming The Other Bennett Sister, a new BritBox original drama from the world of Jane Austen, following Mary Bennett as she finally finds her voice after a lifetime of being overlooked. Streaming at BritBox.com. And The Estate of Joan B. Kroc, whose bequest serves as an enduring investment in the future of public radio and seeks to help NPR produce programming that meets the highest standard of public service in journalism and cultural expression. This is NPR.
0: Welcome back to the Montreal International Jazz Festival.
2: We never thought that jazz was for the happy few. It was for the masses. Jazz in general has a very good potential of, you know, keeping people listening. And the festival is all about staging jazz in all its colors and, you know, it's like foliage. In the same tree, the trunk is jazz, and then you have leaves of many colors.
0: Andre Menard retired in 2019 after 40 years. Under Moran Aksamiri, the festival's current director of programming, that philosophy is as strong as ever, and you can hear it throughout this year's lineup. We put together a little sampler. Three artists, three very different sounds. First up, vocalist Laura Anglade. A gifted interpreter of jazz standards with a knack for making familiar songs feel brand new. This is Something's Coming from West Side Story.

That was vocalist Laura Englard. Now, Ibrahim Malouf, my man. The French-Lebanese trumpeter brings together jazz, classical, and Middle Eastern traditions and

That was trumpeter Ibrahim Malouf, Zatar and Zait from Trumpets of Michel-Ange, Volume 2. And now for something completely different. Quebec's own Angine de Poitrine, a masked polka dot clad duo whose hypnotic instrumental music has become an international sensation. They're playing a free show at this year's festival. And that's what we'll leave you with. This is Sarniez.

0: 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We'd like to welcome WYPR in Baltimore to the Jazz
1: Night. Hi, this is John Clark, the host of the Jazz Focus, right here on WETF, the jazz station in South Bend, Indiana. 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Until then, stay tuned right here at 105.7 FM in South Bend or around the world at jazzradiowetf.org for the best in jazz all day and all night.

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Carmen McRae sings Monk, recorded in 1988 at the Great American Music Hall in San Francisco, released in 1990. And the tune, Monk's Straight No Chaser, but she calls it Get It Straight. And Night Owl took off with the Heath Brothers, recorded back in May of 1998, Jazz Family. And the track we played was 13th House, Jimmy Heath's composition. Jimmy's there also on the sax, tenor sax in that case. Percy, bass and jazz cello, and Tootie Heath on the drums and percussion. Jeb Patton, piano, Tony Perrone, guitar, Joe Wilder, Earl Gardner, Tom Williams, trumpet and flugelhorn, John Clark, French horn, Bob Stewart, tuba, and Benny Powell on the trombone. And you're aboard the Night Owl Jazz Flight, taking you on that musical journey to that place.

Jeremy Pelt, still hanging in there with the top jazz recording in the country and in the city. Our community will not be erased. And

and Joe Farnsworth on the drums. The Night Owl is grooving at 90,000 decibels, breaking the sound barrier from the jazz station WETFLP, South Bend, Indiana, globally and around the world at jazz radio, WETF.org.

Ulysses Owens Jr. and Generation Y, Around the World with You, and track I'm Not So Sure. Rena Terracubo there on alto, Anthony Hervey trumpet, Tyler Bullock piano, Yasushi Nakamura on the bass, and Owens Jr. on the drums. Opened up the set with that reggae beat from trumpeter Rich Wiley, who also plays tuba, off his latest release, Laid Back, Volume 1. And we heard the title track, Laid Back, featuring John Swanna on the EVI. The Night Owl is approaching our destination. Please make sure your seats are upright and fasten your seat belts.

Grammy Award-winning pianist Billy Childs off his latest release, Triumvirate. It's on Mack Avenue, and we're listening to Benny Golson's Whisper Not. He's got Matt Penman on the bass, Ari Hennig drums. Ahead of that, trumpeter Brian Lynch from his latest Torchbearers, featuring Charles McPherson. And we heard McPherson's composition, 724. Ray Oviedo, guitar and keyboards, off his latest Slight Accent, featuring the late harmonica master Toots Thielemans. Slow Hot Wind. And we opened up the set with the Sistering Combat Boots and Glass Slippers, Lenora Zinzele Helm composition, and she sang lead on their self-titled album, The Sister.

Night Owl has landed. We want to thank you for flying Night Owl Jazz Flight. We hope you had an enjoyable flight, and we look forward to you joining us again on the Night Owl. 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

We started out today's Collector's Choice with a piece of music that is all too familiar with those experienced at the Big Band Idiom, as Buddy Rich and his band playing Groovin' Hard. And we're going to continue on with Ben Webster and Harry Sweets Edison, and they're going to do a tune called Better Go.

That was Walter Foots Thomas and his All-Stars performing Blues on the Delta. And before that, Ben Webster and Harry Edison doing Better Go. And we're going to get a little more modern here now. This is Al Jarreau, great vocalist. And he's going to sing his version of Take Five.

0: And then Letter Perfect from our first album. 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Sometimes words and music
1: get a little bit mixed together and you don't know quite what to say.
0: Except that I want to talk about it. I used to visit this girl who lived not too far from me in Milwaukee. I was working in the breweries. And I go up and every morning I would walk by her house and she'd be sitting on the front, sitting on sewing. One morning I said, "Hey, can I like to? Can you count on, would you take a little bit of time? I wanted to think, could you take

That was two great versions of the classic Take Five, the Paul Desmond tune. A lot of people think it's a Dave Brubeck tune, but in reality, Paul Desmond, the saxophone player, wrote that tune. That last was George Benson off of his album Bad Benson. And before that, Al Jarreau sang a vocal version. And here's Cannonball Adderley. He's going to play the blues for you. This is Awful Mean.

0: Thank you.
1: Thank you.

Yusef Lateef live at Peps with Richard Williams on the trumpet playing Slippin' and Slidin'. Before that, Cannonball Adderley with Wynton Kelly playing Awful Mean. Here's Horace Parlin and Archie Shipp. And they're going to do a tune that even Elvis performed. This tune is called CC Rider.

Archie Shepp with vocalist Gene Lee, lovely voice, along with Dave Burrell, who played that somewhat Cecil Taylor-ish intro there, and with Malachi Favors and Don Moye performing the Duke Ellington classic Sophisticated Lady. And we are going to conclude this first set of Collector's Choice with the Charlie Parker Quartet. And they're going to play I Remember You. 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

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WETF, the jazz station, celebrating over 100 years of recorded jazz. 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

was James Moody playing on both alto and tenor. You'll notice he switched in mid-solo, playing Moody's Mood for Blues with a studio orchestra conducted by Quincy Jones. And here's James Moody with Eddie Jefferson. And there's a real South Bend name for you. I know, because I live right by Eddie and Jefferson. And they're going to do a tune based on the same changes as Lady Be Good. This is called Disappointed.

house to take her to a dance, and we were going to have a steak. But when I knocked upon the door, there was no answer. Lord, in the morning, don't you know? I'd never even thought that while I was standing around and waiting, she was halfway out of town. I figured maybe she had gone out to the store to get a couple of things she needed, because she knew I'd wait around. I sat down on the steps and smoked a cigarette, because I just knew that she'd be back in plenty of time. The first thing I knew, an hour, then two, and then three went by. All my cigarettes were gone, and I was wondering to myself, what in the world has happened? When the lady from next door came up to me and said, I know you're the fella that's been coming around. I don't know how this is going to sound, but Virginia's out of town, and she told me to tell you that she won't be back, because she has gone off with her lover to get married. Why in the world did she do it?

And before that, James Moody with Eddie Jefferson performing Disappointed. And here's Phil Woods and his European Rhythm Machine with Gordon Beck on piano, Henri Texier on bass, and Daniel Humé on the drums. And they're going to play Freedom Jazz Dance.

Freedom Jazz Dance. Great performance by Phil Woods with Gordon Beck, Henri Texier, and Daniel Humeur. And we're going to have it. You know what? Summertime is almost here. So here's John Coltrane playing Summertime.

John Coltrane and his classic quartet, with McCoy Tyner, Jimmy Garrison, and Elvin Jones playing Summertime, little reharmonized version of the tune. And here's Sonny Rollins with a studio orchestra conducted by Oliver Nelson. This is from the soundtrack to the movie Alfie. And Sonny Rollins is going to play He's Younger Than You Are.

Sonny Rollins with a studio orchestra conducted by Oliver Nelson, performing He's Younger Than You Are. And we're going to conclude this second set of today's Collector's Choice with Sonny Rollins playing Tune Up. Always a test of manhood for the improvisers there. And you are tuned to WETF 105.7 in South Bend, Indiana, the jazz station broadcasting 24 hours a day, 7 days a week from jazzradiowetf.org. And we want to remind you that we are celebrating over 100 years of recorded American jazz, European jazz too, Asian jazz too, jazz period. 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

listening to WETF LP in South Bend, Indiana, celebrating over 100 years of recorded jazz. 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

We started off our third and final set with Dexter Gordon playing his composition, Soy Khalifa. Sounds a bit like tequila. You ever notice that? With Sonny Clark on piano, Butch Warren on bass, and Billy Higgins on the drums. And here's Dex playing Lady Bird.

Long, tall Dexter Gordon playing the Ted Dameron composition, Lady Bird. And here's Jimmy Smith. He's going to play and sing, I Got My Mojo Working.

Ray Charles and his orchestra performing A Sinner's Prayer. Before that, little tune I'm going to dedicate to all my friends at Bare Hands Brewery. Jimmy Smith doing Pork Chop. And before that, Jimmy Smith played and sang Got My Mojo Working. And here's Billy Eckstine and his orchestra. And they're going to do Jelly, Jelly.

That was Tex Beneke and his orchestra with the Modern Airs performing Serenade in Blue. Before that, Billy Eckstein and his orchestra also performed Serenade in Blue. Great tune. Before that, Billy Eckstein did the classic Jelly Jelly. And we're going to conclude today's Collector's Choice with Illinois Jacquet, along with Milt Buckner on the organ and Tony Crombie on the drums. And Illinois Jacquet is going to play and sing I Wanna Blow Now, Go Ahead, which was a somewhat comedic jam session-oriented number that a lot of jazz players liked to do back at that time. And you are tuned to WETF South Bend, Indiana, 105.7 on your FM dial. 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And we are celebrating over 100 years of recorded jazz music. And here's Illinois Jacquet, along with Tony Crombie and Milt Buckner. And we'll see you next time. So long, everybody.

me. I'm mad at you, pretty baby. Please don't be a man at me, cause everything gonna be alright. I got the blues, blues all around me. Oh, oh, oh, I got the blues, blues all. Oh, look who just walked in here. The face.

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Educator, composer, trumpeter, Mr. Marcus Carroll. From his recording, The Ancestors Call, we heard Generational Response. Thank you so much for joining me. You're with D. Alexander. Great music in store for you. Glad you decided to tune in. So let's hang out and have a great time. This is J.

Billie Holiday sounds so good on that recording. From the actual recording entitled Blue Moon, she's singing the title track. She sounds so good. And right before that, we heard from Jason Marshall from New Beginnings with a Mingus composition, Peggy's Blue Skylight. I don't know why I have Peggy Sue on the brain. Let's continue with this phenomenal music with Roxy Coss from Disparate Parts. Let's listen to the composition, The Spirit.

0: Celebrating 100 years of the lady with that phenomenal voice, Miss Sarah Vaughan, her centennial from It's a Man's World. I'm just wild about Harry. And before that, we heard from Ethan Iverson, the title track from his recording, Technically Acceptable. You've heard it right here with me, Dee Alexander. This is Jazz.
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Hi, I'm Gloria Krolak, host of Morning Glory. It's my pleasure to now share Monday mornings with you for a full hour, starring the vibraphone, a percussion instrument introduced to jazz in the 1930s by Lionel Hampton and Red Norvo. 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

That's Charlie Apicella and Iron City Meet the Griots Speak from the recording Destiny Calling. We heard the composition Sparks. And before that, Sean Mason from the Southern Suite with his composition Final Voyage. Let's continue with Alan Harris from Kate's Soul Food. Autumn Has Found You.

Charlton Singleton from his recording Crossroads. He's on trumpet, and we heard the composition On the Avenue. Thank you so much for joining me during this hour of music. Hope you've enjoyed it. Until we are together again, please take care. Your D. Alexander, this is Jazz.

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Pianist, composer, arranger Yumi Lee from her recording Introspection. We heard her composition Gimmick. Thank you so much for joining me. You're with D. Alexander. This is Jazz.

Leslie Buechelman and Jeremy Kahn from Tonight at Noon, Explorations into Music of Leonard Bernstein and Charles Mingus. And we heard Duke Ellington's Sound of Love composition by Charles Mingus. And before that, we heard from Mr. Bill Frisell from his recording, Four. And he's supported by Gregory Tardy, Jonathan Blake, and Gerald Clayton. And we heard his composition, Look Out for Hope. Let's continue with John Coltrane and Don Cherry from the Avant-Garde, The Blessing. Don Cherry trumpet, Coltrane soprano, Charlie Hayden bass, Ed Blackwell drums.

0: Miss Betty Carter, stating a fact, something big is going to happen from Inside Betty Carter. And right before that, Doug Karn from Revelation with Fatherhood. You're with D. Alexander. This is Jazz.
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news. It's really killing. The boy's so willing to make whoopee whoopee. You see,

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I said, now, judge, suppose I fail.

Oh, yeah, the genius of Ray Charles. Singing Standards, Making Whoopee, a live performance. Right before that, we heard from the Alvin Queen Trio from the Night Train to Copenhagen with I Got It Bad and That Ain't Good. Here's James Whiteman on piano along with Harvey S. Bass, Alvester Garnett on drums from Sonic Realities. Let's take a listen to September Song.

Educator, guitarist, composer Mr. Scott Hesse from his recording and the title track on Calligram Records, Intention, recorded live in front of an audience at Pro Musica. Special thanks to Mr. Ken Christensen for recording, documenting this concert. And he's supported by Clark Summers on bass and Dana Hall on drums and cymbals. Thank you so much for joining me during this hour of music. I've had a wonderful time sharing it with you. Hope you've had a great time as well. Please don't forget to share this music with your children because they are listening. We got to pass the baton on to them. You know what I mean? Until we are together again, please take care of yourself. If you have any questions or comments, you may reach out to us by email at jazznetwork@wfmt.com. We look forward to hearing from you. Very interested in your comments. Live every minute, put yourself in it. This is your life. You're with D. Alexander, and this is Jazz.

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It's Micaiah McCraven from Deciphering the Message on Blue Note, Autumn in New York. You with D. Alexander, this is Jazz.

Oh, yes, Billy Valentine and the absolute universal truth. We heard the composition, My People, Hold On. If you ever have an opportunity to see this gentleman in a concert setting, he's unbelievable. Wonderful personality and just a talent beyond compare. You owe it to yourself. If he's ever in your town, check out Billy Valentine. Right before that, we heard from Butcher Brown from hashtag King Butcher with Tidal Wave. Let's continue with Marquise Hill from his meditation tape. Good morning.

0: Christian McBride from New John, Walking Funny. And before that, we heard from Miss Dara Tucker from Dreams of Waking, Music for a Better World, You Haven't Done Nothing. And you've heard this music right here with me, Dee Alexander. And this is jazz.
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Hi, I'm Clay Ryder, and I invite you to take a journey through 8 decades of improvised art. 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

Michelle and Degale Cello from Ventriloquism with Waterfalls. And right before that, we heard from Christopher McBride with his composition Lady D from his recording Ramon. Let's continue with Nicholas Payton from Drip with The Backward Step.

Decapite Isle from Eclectic Excursions with Sultriness. Before that, Brandy Younger from Brand New Life, If It's Magic. And Melody Dychen, her homage to Sting, Shape of My Heart. And you've heard it right here with me, D. Alexander. And this is Jazz.

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Brandi Younger on harp from her recording Somewhere Different. We heard her composition Love and Struggle. Thank you for joining me. You're with Dee Alexander. Great music coming up. Like that and more. We're going to concentrate on strings, the beautiful sound of the strings. So please stay with me during this hour as we take this journey together. This is jazz.

bassman Eric Hochberg, along with Steve Million on piano, Mark Feldman on violin, from the recording String Thing, beautiful composition composed by Steve Million, Hymnal. And before that, we heard from Mass Swift on violin, Tamika Reed cello, Sylvia Boyanese on bass, from their recording Here and Now, composition entitled Basolo, Far East Suite. Let's continue with the beautiful duo of Senna Igg on vocals with Thomas Fonensbach on bass, from their recording Staying in Touch with Round Midnight.

0: out of Detroit, Musique Noir, from their recording Intergenerational with the composition Limelight. You heard it right here with me, Dee Alexander. This is Jazz.
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Hi, I'm Gloria Krolak, host of Morning Glory. It's my pleasure to now share Monday mornings with you for a full hour starring the vibraphone, a percussion instrument introduced to jazz in the 1930s by Lionel Hampton and Red Norvo. 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

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Because I'm sure

from his recording Not Quite Yet, Paul Marinaro, the voice, Mike Alamana on guitar, with Jerome Kern's composition, Remind Me. Right before that, we heard from Mr. Eric Alexander, A New Beginning, alto saxophone with strings, with Too Late Now. Let's continue with Jim Snidero from his recording Strings, the composition Ventura.

Johnny Hodges and his strings play the prettiest Gershwin, Somebody Loves Me. Before that, Billie Holiday from The Lady in Satin, The End of a Love Affair. And you've heard this music right here with me, Dee Alexander. And this is jazz.

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Roxy Kos on soprano from her recording Disparate Parts. We heard the composition Sunburn, composed by Miki Yamanaka, who's on piano, along with Alan Wentz guitar, Rick Rosato bass, and Jimmy McBride on drums. You're with D. Alexander. This is Jazz.

That's Jason Adashewitz and his group Sunrooms from the recording Spacer. We heard the composition High Touch. And right before that, we heard from Jason Moran from You've Got to Be Modernistic, solo piano. Let's continue with Sasha Dobson from Girl Talk with Autumn Nocturne.

0: On tenor saxophone, that's Jessica Jones along with Tony Jones, also on tenor. Stomo Takaishi bass, Kenny Wolofson on drums. From the recording Continuum, we heard the composition Higher Than. Right here with me, D. Alexander. This is Jazz.
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five times, four or five times. I delight doing things right, four or five times. Maybe I sigh, maybe I cry. If I do, I will try it four or five times. Sleep about to dead it, go dead and dead.

Oscar Peterson and Stefan Grappelli Quartet from the recording Jazz in Paris, supported by Niels Henning Orsted Peterson on bass and Kenny Clark on drums. Of course, the great Oscar Peterson on piano with Walking My Baby Back Home. And before that, we heard from Mr. Kevin Mahogany from the recording and the title track, You've Got What It Takes. Beautiful duet with Jeannie Bryson. Here's a Kenyatta Beasley septet from the Frank Foster songbook with special guest Carla Cook singing the composition Simone, recorded live at Brooklyn's Jazz 966.

Young lady out of Chicago, Miss Alexis Lombre, traveling all around the world, making it a better place with her music. From her recording, South Side Sounds, her composition, I'm Tired. And right before that, we heard from Kenny Garrett from Sounds from the Ancestors with Hargrove. Thank you for joining me. You're with D.A. Alexander. This is Jazz.

0: This is Dee Alexander reminding you that you are listening to WETF LP in South Bend, Indiana. 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
1: Good Saturday morning, jazz fans, and welcome to another edition of Morning with Tish. My name is Tish Adams. And today I've decided to make a show that answers a question I get asked every year about this time. Tish, what are some good songs to play at the wedding reception? So, here's a show full for everyone who asked. Here you go.

Welcome back to Morning with Tish. I hope you're enjoying Songs for a Wedding Reception. I get asked that question so often, I decided to make a show of it. We just opened up with Kurt Elling singing the music of Coltrane and Hartman with They Say It's Wonderful. After that, Billie Holiday wished on the moon. And Sarah Vaughan sang Until I Met You. Let's carry on with something from Curtis Stigers.

I am sure who have told you they would give you the world for a toy.

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You'll be glad to know that my demands are small. Say it's me that you're looking for.

If you're wondering what I'm asking in return, dear, well, you'll be glad to know that my demands are small. Say it's me that you'll adore.

Tish Adams back in your ear again, playing songs appropriate for a wedding reception today. June is, after all, a month when many weddings happen, and as I said earlier, I get asked the question, what are some good songs to play at my wedding reception? So often, I decided to pass out some samples, shall we say, right here on this show. We just heard from John Stein and Ron Gill from the CD Turn Up the Quiet with So This Is Love. I thought it was going to be the one from Cinderella, but it wasn't. I like this one better, I think. Diana Krall from the CD Love Scenes, gave us My Love Is. And Curtis Stigers from Hooray for Love gave us That's All. Some of the songs I played earlier, I couldn't tell you where they came from, but I recognized the voices enough to tell you who they were. They actually came from a digital mixtape, shall we say, from a bride-to-be long ago whose wedding I was playing, and she gave me this CD and she said, we want our wedding to feel like this. It doesn't have to be these songs, but we want our wedding to feel like this. And it has turned out to be one of my favorite CDs. So thank you, Donna. Let's carry on with more songs appropriate for a wedding reception. This is Carmen McRae.

You are listening to WETF, the jazz station in South Bend, Indiana, and heard round the world at jazzradiowetf.org. My name is Tish Adams, and the show is Morning with Tish. Thank you so much for joining me this morning, sharing some of your weekend with me. We just heard from Billy Eckstine, a double LP entitled Everything I Have Is Yours, the MGM Years. And that was the title track. Before that, Doris Day and the Andre Previn Trio from Golden Girl, the Columbia recordings of 1944 through 1966, gave us You're Good for Me and Carmen McRae, which was included on that CD, that digital mixtape I mentioned earlier with I've Got the World on a String. And now,

From Ella Fitzgerald Sings the Cole Porter Songbook. That was the First Lady of Song herself, Miss Ella Fitzgerald, with From This Moment On. Before that, Shirley Horn opened up the last segment from a long-ago cassette tape that I managed to convert to CD before it disintegrated. We heard Day by Day from Embers and Ashes, Songs of Love sung by Shirley Horn. Well, I want to thank you for tuning in to Morning with Tish on this Saturday morning, and I hope you enjoyed some songs for a wedding reception. In case you missed it, that was our theme today, because I get asked so often to recommend to people throwing a wedding great songs for their wedding reception. You want a jazzy wedding, Tish? Of course you do. Who doesn't? Well, I have time to leave you with one last tune. This is Ray Charles and Betty Carter from the recording of the same name with You and I. Thanks so much for listening. I'll see you right here again next Saturday morning, 8 a.m. until 9 a.m. Eastern Standard Time. Thanks again for tuning in, and take the jazz with you. We're portable here at WETF, you know. 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So you have jazz with you all the time, because jazz is great company.

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1: 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Jazz for Kids, where kids are welcome but not required. Let's start the show. Hello and welcome to Jazz for Kids 1 to 92. My name is Lisa Eaves and I will be your host, your guide with jazz music that both kids and adults can enjoy. When I was in high school, I used to travel on a van to school because it was farther away than it wasn't in my town. And the van driver would play this old time station that played jazz. And I heard Edie Gourmet singing a song called You're Nobody Till Somebody Loves You. And I had never heard that kind of music before. And I was just blown away. What is that? I thought. I need to hear more of that. And furthermore, I need to sing more of that. Let's hear that now. Edie Gourmet, You're Nobody Till Somebody Loves You.

So that's what I heard at age 15. And I spent many years after that in search of that kind of music. Was it called jazz, Great American Songbook, a little of both, big band? Possibly. Let's hear some more. So then when I went to college, I discovered Ella Fitzgerald and the songbook series, Ella Sings Cole Porter. This is a song from that album that I heard at the ripe age of 18. This is called I Get a Kick Out of You.

Ella Fitzgerald sings one of the great songwriters, Cole Porter. Now, a lot of these songs were written for the theater so many years ago, some of them almost 100 years ago. And people took them and used them to make jazz tunes, and they improvised on them, and that's how it all kind of came together. Great American Songbook became jazz. Let's hear another one. This is going to be Ella Fitzgerald sings something from the Gershwin Songbook. This is going to be called Clap Yo' Hands. And why don't we follow this with my version of Clap Your Hands?

After hearing Ella Fitzgerald when I was in college, I decided I wanted to hear more. So I searched for another singer, and I found Sarah Vaughan, another great singer. Let's hear Round Midnight, as done by Sarah Vaughan. This song was written by Thelonious Monk, Bernie Hanigan, and Cootie Williams, including lyrics. Let's hear it.

Round Midnight, Sarah Vaughan. So that was an example of a song that was written in the jazz idiom, as opposed to some of the other ones that were written by Cole Porter and George Gershwin and Irving Berlin and some of the great American songbook writers who wrote for the theater. Thelonious Monk wrote for the jazz. Thelonious Monk.

That was Listen to Monk from Jazz for Kids. Now we're going to hear Listen to Monk by another great singer who I love, Carmen McRae. That was on my journey after Ella and Sarah, I discovered Carmen. Carmen is a huge fan of Thelonious Monk and did a whole album called Carmen Sings Monk of Thelonious Monk Tunes. This is her version of Listen to Monk.

So my journey led me to some jazz clubs in NYC, including the Village Gate on Bleecker Street, which is no longer there, unfortunately, and Bradley's on University Place, which is no longer there, and the Knickerbocker Saloon that I actually played at on University Place. And eventually I would start sitting in on open jams and stuff like that. And I discovered more jazz. Suddenly, I was listening to bebop.

That was Bird and Diz playing their song Mohawk. That was recorded in 1952. Just as classic rock became classic rock when musicians started playing rock and roll, same with jazz. Musicians like Thelonious Monk and Dizzy Gillespie and Charlie Parker discovered bebop. They took a Great American Songbook songs and used the chord changes and the structure, and they played new melodies over them. And that's how it became bebop. And they played fast. This is Lisa Eves with the Jazz for Kids 1 to 92 show on Jazz Radio, WETF.org. And we'll be right back. Well, learning more about Bird and Diz made me want to find more musicians. So then I discovered trumpet player Miles Davis and his tune, Freddie Freeloader. Once I learned that tune, I thought to myself, this could be a great tune for kids. Let me just change the words to the colors of the rainbow. Here's Miles Davis, Freddie Freeloader, followed by Jazz for Kids, Roy G. Biv. See if you can hear the similarities.

So there you have it, Freddie Freeloader, which inspired me to create Roy G. Biv. Now we're going to hear Miles Davis's Bye Bye Blackbird, which also inspired me to do my own version of Bye Bye Blackbird with young bebopper Leah Fine. Here's Miles Davis.

0: Well, that's going to wrap up this episode of Jazz for Kids 1 to 92. Thank you for joining me and hearing a little bit about my journey and how I first discovered jazz. Next time, we'll talk more about more of the musicians that make me want to sing.
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2: Good morning. Today is June 13th. It's the birthday of jazz notables Doc Cheatham, Frank Strozier, Cy Zentner, and Attila Zoller. Trumpeter and bandleader Doc Cheatham was born this day in 1905 in Nashville. He worked in Philadelphia, New York, and Europe, and had a 7-year stint with Cab Calloway. A Grammy winner, he had 24 recordings with such notables as Herbie Mann, Dizzy Gillespie, Benny Carter, and others. More on Doc Cheatham after the break. Alto saxophonist Frank Strozier was born this day in 1937 in Memphis. He had a short stint with Miles Davis and also worked with Chet Baker, Shelly Mann, and the Don Ellis Big Band. Bandleader and trombonist Cy Zentner was born this day in 1917 in New York. He played in the bands of Les Brown, Harry James, and Jimmy Dorsey. His own band was voted the best large ensemble by Downbeat for 13 consecutive years, and his hit single, Up a Lazy River, won a Grammy. Guitarist Attila Zoller was born this day in 1927 in Visegrad, Hungary. Besides 24 recordings as a leader, he played with Benny Goodman, Stan Getz, Herbie Hancock, Ron Carter, Shirley Scott, and others. He formed an education facility that became the Vermont Jazz Center. From WETF's entire family, happy birthday salutes go to Doc Cheatham, Frank Strozier, Cy Zentner, and Attila Zoller. And happy birthday to our listeners who share this day with these jazz notables. Stay tuned for a 1-hour special on the life and career of Doc Cheatham. 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
1: 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I am Lori Villanueva, and I will be your host for this chapter of our program, Happy Birthday, Dear Jazz Artist, where we honor jazz artists and composers on their birthdays. Today is June 13th, and today we will recognize jazz trumpeter, singer, and band leader, Adolphus Anthony Cheatham, better known as Doc Cheatham, who was born in Nashville, Tennessee in 1905. At a young age, he abandoned his family's plans for him to be a pharmacist to play music, although retaining the medically inspired nickname Doc, initially playing soprano and tenor saxophone in addition to trumpet. He moved to Chicago in 1924, where he heard King Oliver. Oliver's playing was a revelation to Cheatham. Cheatham followed him around. Oliver gave young Cheatham a mute, which Cheatham treasured and performed with for the rest of his career. But let's have NPR tell us more about this bright star in the jazz firmament in their Doc Cheatham Jazz Profile. Let's hear it.
2: Support for NPR comes from the National Endowment for the Arts, which believes that a great nation deserves great art, and from the Doris Duke Charitable Foundation, celebrating 10 years of support for the performing arts, environmental conservation, medical research, and the prevention of child abuse.
3: He was there when Louis Armstrong was there. He was there when Roy Eldridge was there. He was there when Dizzy was there. He was there when Miles was there. He was there when Clifford Brown was there. He was there. He is jazz history.
4: He's hip. He's very relaxed. He has very good ears, and he comes to swing and play. He just puts you in touch with the spirit that the musicians had in Louis Armstrong's generation.
5: He's a phenomenon. That's the word Buck Clayton used about him, as a trumpet player. There's never been another trumpet player to last so long and play so well. If you heard him over the radio and didn't know who he was, you'd think he was 40 today playing the trumpet.
6: When you hear Doc Cheatham, you're listening to jazz history. Now in his early 90s, he has lived through all the eras of the music, and he's still going strong. I'm Nancy Wilson, and this is Jazz Profiles. On this show, we celebrate the life and music of trumpeter Doc Cheatham. There may be other high-spirited nonagenarians around who remember hearing the great Ma Rainey when she came to town. But Doc not only heard her, Doc played for her. A top lead trumpeter for over 30 years, he played with Sam Wooding, McKinney's Cotton Pickers, Cab Calloway, Teddy Wilson, and many others. When the music changed in the 1950s and big bands were on the wane, Doc taught himself to play Latin rhythms and went to work with Marcelino Guerra, Machito, and Perez Prado. In his 60s, he decided to refashion himself into a master soloist and improviser.

0: His horn tells story after story. Like an actor changing makeup and costumes, Doc's trumpet takes on unique color and character with each tune. Jazz historian Phil Schaap.
1: He reflects an ability to exhibit the earliest sounds and concepts of jazz with an authority that will never again be duplicated.
0: Chuck Foles, pianist in Doc's working band.
2: His ears are always open. He has his own way of playing, but he's a great listener, both music and words. And he's very much attuned to the life around him at all times.

0: His playing evolved over a lifetime. For Doc, his style defies definition. Doc Cheatham.
1: I played in so many bands all my years, and every one of the bands are different. It had something to do with the different styles playing. It seems like they all at once came together and developed one particular style.
0: Trumpeter John Faddis.
2: The style that you play in is how you get from one note to the next. Doc can play the most forceful, brassy staccatos.

one of the amazing things about Doc is his sound. Even at 91, he has a very, very brassy sound. But yet it can be soft and delicate like the petal of a rose.

0: Hearing Doc Cheatham play is always a joy. Seeing him live leaves an indelible image. Wynton Marsalis.
1: First, he's a gentleman. So when you meet Doc, he's always polite and cool. He likes to wear them little hats and his check pants. Now, I love the way Doc holds his horn. Like, he holds his horn up high in a very clarion fashion.
0: Doc and his wife have lived on the Upper East Side of Manhattan since 1965. The walls of his apartment are lined with memorabilia and photographs, many of family, and equally as many of an old friend, Louis Armstrong. Traffic, sirens, horns, and bells of freight elevators are a constant cacophony. But despite the street noise, Doc seems to hear only music, especially the words to songs he likes to sing.
2: Okay, baby, sweet as can be. Okay, baby, wait till you see. I have a habit of, when I sleep, going over lyrics. But when I walk on the street and I think, and when I'm doing nothing, I have a habit of going over lyrics. Sit in the bathtub, I go over lyrics. If your mother wished to live with us three, it's okay, baby, with me.
0: Adolphus Anthony Doc Cheatham was born in Nashville, Tennessee, on June 13, 1905.
2: My father's father was a Choctaw Indian. He escaped from Oklahoma when the government found oil on the land. Not only he, but all of the Indians that could escape, escaped. Some were shot and some were run out. And my father's father escaped and traveled somewhere, like on a boat or something. He landed in the state of Tennessee.
0: His grandfather settled in Cheatham County, named for the man who took him in. Doc grew up in Nashville, a city with fine institutions like Fisk and Meharry Medical College. But Nashville wasn't much of a town for jazz in those years. Nevertheless, the young Doc, who got his name because he played in the Meharry Medical College band, did have a chance to learn something about jazz. But he had to do it on his own.
2: I was 13 or 14 years old when my father, he was a barber, and he brought me a cornet and a saxophone, gave it to me, and I had no teacher, so I tried it for long, both of them for period of time until I learned to control the keys and the notes and the sound of the instruments, because those instruments sound very bad if you didn't know how to play them. It took me maybe about a couple of years to learn to handle both instruments at the same time.
0: One thing Nashville did have, though, was the Bijou Theater. And at an early age, Doc began to play in the pit band there.
2: Bijou was one of the most beautiful theaters you ever want to see. It was a small radio city, but it was very old, but beautiful. And they gave that over to the black people there because the white people left the theater and went downtown and built better theaters for those people.
0: At the Bijou, Doc was exposed to many of the great artists on the TOBA circuit. Blues queens like the great Ma Rainey and Bessie Smith, and the talented instrumentalists like trumpeter Joe Smith, who traveled with them. Doc, too, was becoming part of the circuit.
2: Being in the pit, I played with these bands because they liked the idea of another horn in their group. So that's why when they came to the Bijou Theater, they would all invite me to join them on their travels. They would go around Kentucky and Indiana and Georgia and all around the circuit.
0: But life on the TOBA was hard.
2: You never got paid on the TOBA circuit, never. You know, you get handouts, you know, you get a draw, they call it. But you would never get paid, and so you couldn't come back home because you didn't have the money to come back home with. So you had to eat the best you could. It was rough.
0: It gave Doc the opportunity to travel, but often the musicians got stranded on the road. On one trip to Chicago, with pianist arranger Mary Lou Williams, Doc never got paid by the man who managed the band.
2: So I just hung out in the railroad station in Chicago for till I found my way, decided to start walking. That was one of the best things that ever happened to me, because I learned to wash dishes in restaurants, and I learned to work in pickle factories.
0: It was in Chicago in 1926 that Doc made a new friend.
2: That's where I met Louis Armstrong, and that was the best thing that ever happened to me.
0: Both Louis Armstrong and his wife Lil Hardin Armstrong helped Doc get work in Chicago, where Al Capone controlled the music employment scene.
2: Well, I wasn't allowed to play in Chicago unless I was a musician from New Orleans.
0: Lil asked Doc to work with her on the outskirts of town, and then brought Louis in to hear him at the Dreamland. Eventually, Louis asked Doc to substitute for him at the Vendome, where his big feature was a tune called Poor Little Rich Girl.
2: He invited me to play for him, because he was working so hard at the theater that he wanted to take a day off. And I substituted for him 2-3 times. It was hard to do it because he was such a great player. Because I knew I wasn't capable, but I was young, and I listened to what he was doing at the theater several times. I learned what he played. That's where I got my help from. And from there on, if he could help me any way he could, he would. That's why I got rid of the saxophone, and I bought the trumpet just like he bought. I was copying him. Whatever he did, I did.
3: Doc still is very, very fond of Louis Armstrong, who helped him when he was very young in Chicago at a very early age, and still, I think, continues playing some of the Louis Armstrong repertoire for people. For those of you that don't know, Louis Armstrong played some of the most difficult music on the trumpet that's ever been played in history. And Doc being able to continue that, even at 91 years of age, is something that's very special.

0: On his 1993 album, The 87 Years of Doc Cheatham, Doc paid tribute to Louis Armstrong with this version of Muskrat Round.
1: That old bush rat kept running around, great big tail dragging the ground.

0: That was Doc Cheatham playing Muskrat Ramble, recorded in 1993. I'm Nancy Wilson, and you're listening to Jazz Profiles, a celebration of the life and music of trumpeter Doc Cheatham. Self-taught on cornet and saxophone as a child, and now, since knowing Louis Armstrong, firmly committed to the trumpet, Doc continued to learn more from professional musicians along the way, and eventually, he also learned to read music.
1: I learned how to read in Atlantic City in 1924 because I was fired out of a job out there because I couldn't read. A woman piano player taught me how to read. I was so quick learning to read, I couldn't believe it. The lead part is what they gave me, and I read all the lead parts.
0: Over the next 30 years, Doc Cheatham would take his place in the lead trumpet chair in half a dozen important orchestras. During the 1930s and 40s, the lead trumpet was one of the main ingredients of an orchestra. John Faddis.
2: The trumpet as an instrument is one that typically takes the lead in an ensemble, whether it's a small group or big band. When one is playing lead trumpet in a big band, the first thing you have to have is a sound that everyone can hear. The other musicians in the band cannot follow you if they can't hear you. That's the first thing.
0: Like Louis Armstrong, Doc also strove to have a beautiful sound on his trumpet. Mason Johnson, trumpeter and Doc's first cousin.
1: When you began playing in the 30s, in the 40s, your main objective for playing is to have a beautiful sound, a beautiful tone. Regardless of how many notes you play, if you didn't play but three notes, those three notes supposed to sound big and beautiful and pretty.

0: Wynton Marsalis.
1: When you're playing lead trumpet, you always are playing those lip-splitting notes. And it's hard to play an upper register on the trumpet because you're building up all that air pressure in your brain. You have a tendency to want to black out. And for the older trumpet players that back in the days of vaudeville, when they had to play all of these shows, it's unbelievably demanding work physically. I think the main thing that all those years of playing lead gave Doc was a very strong constitution, because if it doesn't kill you, you're definitely going to come out a lot stronger.

In 1928, Doc joined Sam Wooding's band and traveled to Europe, where the unit stayed for 3 years. The band did one recording date in Barcelona in 1929. The equipment was so primitive and the weather so hot, they had to put ice cubes on the wax to keep it hard enough to finish the session. One of the tunes they recorded that day was Bullfoot Stomp.

0: That was the Sam Wooding Orchestra with Doc Cheatham playing lead trumpet on Bullfoot Stump. While he was in Europe, Doc Cheatham continued to expand his musical horizons and to teach himself harmonies.
1: I practiced harmonies every morning for 3 years. All kind of harmonies that made me play better and hear better than just playing just one set of harmonies. Like you just play a C. If you play a song just in C, with the key of C, it's nothing. But you got to know more about the key of C. You got to know the D and E and F and G and the minors and the majors and chromatics. And that's what I taught myself.
0: He also heard some recordings by McKinney's Cotton Pickers.
1: And I said to myself, while I was over there with Sam, someday I'm going to join that band. And I got busy in writing things, different styles of little things. And I never had an idea I would ever come back to America again and join a band like that. And I did.
0: McKinney's Cotton Pickers were led by Don Redman, who left and was replaced by Benny Carter.
2: Doc Adolphus Cheatham. Every now and then I'm inclined to pick up a trumpet. I don't have much time to devote to practicing, so I sort of don't play it much these days. But this was my real inspiration for the instrument, and whatever note I might play when I pick up that instrument today is on the same mouthpiece that he gave me in 1932. Right? I haven't changed mouthpieces for over 50 years, and we were playing at the Arcadia Ballroom. Was that at 53rd Street and Broadway? And Doc was playing the lead trumpet, and beautifully as only he still can, but he didn't call himself a jazz player. For many years, he wasn't aware of what he could do, but we all know now, and we love it, don't we? All right, guys.
0: An old friend of Doc's, Carter brought him into the band. One of Doc's favorite tunes was Peggy.
1: Don Redman was a composer of that song. It had a certain beat to it, a certain swing to it.

0: pianist Chuck Foles.
1: That's one of those happy tunes that seems perfect, seems to have been written for him, although it wasn't. The way he sings with that kind of rise, fall, that questioning in his voice, that kind of song is perfect for him.

0: So, Peggy, hurry and name the day, and we'll call the preacher man right away. He'll make such a time you'll remind forever. Peggy, don't you know I love you so?
1: Just ahead, Doc Cheatham joins the Cab Calloway Orchestra. I'm Nancy Wilson. It's Jazz Profiles, a celebration of the life and music of trumpeter Doc Cheatham from NPR, National Public Radio.

0: In 1931, Doc took over the lead chair in Cab Calloway's orchestra at the Cotton Club. He stayed for 9 years.
1: I couldn't afford to make a mistake. No musician in that band was afford to make a mistake, but me especially.

0: but the hours in the Calloway Orchestra were rough. The unit would play 6 or 7 shows a day and sleep underneath the stage on cots. Eventually, the lifestyle took its toll on Doc.
1: We had a Pullman car. We didn't have no other way to travel. And we'd eat sandwiches and milk and hamburgers and salamis and cheese and stuff. After a while, that knocked me out, and I had to leave the bed. I was gone. I was so thin. Of course, I've always been thin, but I was like a toothpick.
0: Doc was hospitalized and then took a few months off in Europe to recuperate. When he came back, he joined Teddy Wilson's big band, a letter-perfect band that did not last long, Doc once said, because it was too good for its day.

Doc next joined old friend Benny Carter in Carter's band. But by the early 1940s, his health was still problematic, and he took a job in a military post office. By 1943, Doc joined a sextet led by pianist Eddie Haywood Jr., whose father, pianist Eddie Haywood Sr., he'd known in Atlanta. They played at the Cafe Society uptown, where Billie Holiday, Mary Lou Williams, and folk singer Josh White were on the bill. Their big hit was Cole Porter's Begin the Begin.

0: Eddie Heywood Jr. Sextet with Doc Cheatham on the hit tune, Begin the Begin. By 1945, the Heywood unit had broken up. With the decline of the big bands, Doc was ready for a new musical challenge. He found it in the Latin music that was very popular at the time. Here, he would also get a chance to solo. First, Doc joined the band of Marcelino Aguera.
1: Marcelino came from Cuba, and he came down to my studio, wanted me to teach him how to play trumpet. I tried to teach him, but he just didn't have it. He wanted to be a trumpet player, but he was a band leader and a good singer, Latin singer, and I couldn't teach him. So he invited me to join his band in the Martinique as a third trumpet player, or as a soloist. He had his solo trumpet players. So I joined Marcelino Guerra's band, and I just played solos in there. And he liked me so much, he kept me in there.
0: The new rhythms were different from what Doc was used to.

0: but Doc brought along his library of tunes.
1: I just did the best I could. I played jazz. I played maybe a Muscat Ramble on some day playing something else. I could hear what they're playing. I could hear the musical part of it. So I just played song jazz behind. That's what they wanted because they never heard that before.
0: But when Mario Bauza, former Cab Calloway trumpet player, took over the remnants of Marcelino's band, it was a different story.
1: I joined his band, and he fired me the same night because I couldn't understand his rhythm. He fired me. I could agree with him because I rehearsed it. I couldn't understand the beat of the Cuban Latin band.
0: But as always, Doc found a way to learn what he needed to know.
1: It was a little joint down on 110th Street and 5th Avenue, and they had bands from Puerto Rico, small groups in there that came over on the boats. But I joined this little group in there. They had all those rhythms that Machito had. And I stayed in that with those Latin bands, I don't know how many years, mostly on Saturdays. They have all kind of beautiful rhythm beats, music that I've never heard before in my life, but I learned.
0: Here is Doc Cheatham on Tendendeo from Machito's classic album, King.

Machito on 1010 Deo, recorded with Machito. I'm Nancy Wilson, and this is Jazz Profiles, a celebration of the life and music of trumpeter Doc Cheatham. During these years, Doc also returned to another love, Dixieland music. On an African tour with Wilbur to Paris, Doc again had a chance to solo, and he liked it.

0: by the mid-60s, when he himself was 60, he took a gig with a Benny Goodman quintet and found himself soloing on nearly every tune. It was at that point that he decided to refashion himself musically into a soloist and improviser. Phil Schapp was part of the process. Chuck Foles.
1: He asked Phil to come with him on his gigs, bring a tape recorder, tape him, let him take the tapes home and study them and hone his playing down, edit himself into the soloist he wanted to become. And that's what he did. By the time I met him in 1972, he was already four or five years into that. He was sounded to me like a very accomplished soloist, but he kept getting better and better and better.

Of all the trumpet players I've played with, I think Doc is the least predictable in where he's going to go in a solo. Doc has more different areas he likes to explore, and his style is more of a chameleon-like, maybe, more flexible than the average trumpet player's style, and maybe that's because he didn't develop it so early and then fall back on a lot of licks, which we all do, this part of the music.

0: One of the prime motivations in improvised music for a jazz musician is to be able to tell a story when we play a solo. And Doc is a master of that because you can hear all of his backgrounds, his influences from the Latin bands that he played with, his influences from Louis Armstrong, his hardships, all of the things that he went through in his life. You can hear that when he plays one note.
1: In 1993, at the age of 87, Doc Cheatham finally had a chance to go into the studio to record an album that celebrated his history and heritage and preserved his magnificent playing. Columbia's 87 Years of Doc Cheatham, produced by Phil Schapp, showed Doc off on many gems. The album brought together Doc's working unit, Doc Cheatham's New York Quartet, including Chuck Foles on piano, Bucky Calabrese on bass, and Jackie Williams on drums. One tune they recorded that day was Thelonious Monk's Round Midnight.

I think that's the loveliest version, at least by a trumpet player, the most beautiful horn playing I've ever heard on that song.

That was Doc Cheatham, featured on Thelonious Monk's Round Midnight. Doc also sang on his album. For years, he'd been playing behind singers, from Ma Rainey to Billie Holiday, to his old friend Maxine Sullivan, whom Doc accompanied on this 1983 recording of The Devil and the Deep Blue Sea.

The first thing that you have to do as an instrumentalist is to let the singer phrase the melody and stay out of the way. But Doc, in growing up in the era that he did and being able to play with people like Ma Rainey and playing in a big band setting with someone as great as Cab Calloway, you'll learn that naturally. Because Cab Calloway will turn around and tell you, "You're in my way."

0: After doing it all, it seemed, holding sway as a lead man, playing for singers, and soloing himself, Doc decided to add his own voice to his performances. On at least one occasion, during a recording date in Paris in the mid-1970s, Doc's voice made its way onto a record, without his approval. He was doing a sound check for a date with Harlem pianist Sammy Price when the engineer asked him to sing a song.
1: So Sam said, "What are we going to play?" I said, "How about What Can I Say After I Say I'm Sorry?" And that's the old song that I learned in 1922. Sam knew it because he was as old as I. It had a beat to it. The second chorus, I just started out scatting. I said, and I did that on my own. And the engineer said, "Oh, that was wonderful." I said, No. I said, I told Sam, "Man, don't think about recording that song. That was just a test for the engineers to adjust that thing." But they recorded it anyway, and it was on one of the biggest hits in Europe.
2: What can I say, dear, after

0: I like Doc's singing because it conveys his personality. It's gentle, it's warm, but it has that steel in the middle of it. And that way he's a part of that strain in jazz that runs from Lester Young through Miles Davis, Billie Holiday, that kind of slow-burning flame that will get you. You know, you get drawn into it by the sweetness of it, but then when you get in there, you find out that it's something, it's a lot of power in there.
1: Doc's singing has a certain joie de vivre. It's very uplifting. For me, it also contains a hint of pathos, a hint of sadness. And I think that's maybe the age of his voice, like an old wine. And that's sometimes what I hear when I hear Doc sing.
2: Was it a dream? Was it a dream?

On his 1993 album, Doc paid tribute to his old friend, Benny Carter. He played Benny's 1932 composition, Blues in My Heart.

Losing my heart unleashes a lot of emotion, all different kinds of emotion, some pent-up kinds of emotion. It all came out, seemed to come out in that performance.

0: Wynton Marsalis, Chuck Foles, and John Faddis.
1: Doc Cheatham would be remarkable at every age if you like music, because the power of his solos, they're not based on how old he is. It's what he's playing.
2: He lights up a room when he walks into it. He's one of those people that just makes you feel better being around. And I am very, very happy and proud to have known him all this time and played with him.
3: I feel very honored to have met Doc Cheatham, and I feel even more honored to have shared the stage with someone as humble and kind and gentle as he is, but also with someone who is as great as he is.
4: Where the sun sets in the sky, where flowers never die, and friends don't pass you by. That's my home. Where folks say, how did you? And they really mean it too. And mama's love.

0: 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Just a little shack is my home sweet home.
1: Our celebration of the life and music of trumpeter Doc Cheatham was written and produced by Sally Flaxon. Jazz Profiles is produced by Tim Owens. 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I'm Nancy Wilson, saying jazz is as pure as the life we live. So live it.

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1: We just heard Doc Cheatham's Jazz Profile by NPR. His singing career began almost by accident in a Paris recording studio at the age of 72, when in a level and microphone check at the start of the recording session, Cheatham sang and scatted his way through a couple of choruses of "What Can I Say, Dear, After I Say I'm Sorry?" The check happened to be good from the start, and the tape machine was already rolling, so the track was issued on the LP, Doc Cheatham, Good for What Ails You. His singing was well received, and for the 20 years left of his career, he continued to sing in addition to playing his trumpet. Let's hear him play and sing for us precisely, "What Can I Say, Dear, After I Say I'm Sorry?" Here he is.

sorry. What can I do to prove to you that I'm sorry? I didn't mean to ever be mean to you. How can I help it if I feel the way I do? Now, I was all wrong, but right or wrong, I don't.

0: That was What Can I Say, Dear, After I Say I'm Sorry, played and sung for us by our honoree of today, Mr. Doc Cheatham. For decades, he was largely a sideman who read scores and backed others. He received national attention in 1957 when he appeared on CBS, The Sound of Jazz television program. Yet, he refused to perform solos, saying he was not really an artist. Playing a full set with a touring ensemble the night of Saturday, May 31st, 1997, the Sunday after in the afternoon, he was taken to a hospital after collapsing in his room. He died the morning of Monday, the 2nd of June. He was almost 92 years old. President Clinton, a blues fan and occasional saxophonist, said he and his wife Hillary were deeply saddened by Cheatham's death. The president said, "He inspired musicians and amazed fans with his timeless play." Today we are celebrating his birthday, and we wish all our listeners who also celebrate their birthday today a very happy birthday. Today we are celebrating his birthday, and we wish all our listeners who also celebrate their birthday today a very happy birthday. We hope you enjoyed today's chapter of Happy Birthday, Dear Jazz Artists. 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
2: Welcome to Reflections on Jazz Styles. I'm Mark Gridley, and I prepare a weekly show celebrating the music of jazz giants. I offer observations on why these musicians are so great, and I try to help you notice particular virtues in their historic recordings. We're going to hear some highlights from very productive moments in the career of the composer, bandleader, pianist George Russell. Along the way, we'll catch spectacular solo improvisations by jazz giants who liked his work enough to record it. The pianist, drummer, composer George Russell was not only famous as a bandleader, but he was also known for his philosophy of music theory and his teaching. He derived an explanation for the melodic practices of modern jazz musicians that he called the Lydian chromatic concept of tonal organization. It's based on scales instead of chord progressions. The Lydiat is the tune title that reveals Russell's sense of humor. Lydian and idiot combined. We're in for a real treat in this performance because Russell has snagged one of the most daring of the avant-garde hornmen for this record date. It's alto saxophonist Eric Dolphy. He chooses pitches that are totally unpredictable. They're actually sounding random. But he knows exactly what he's doing, and he uses no haphazard choices. We'll also get to hear trumpeter Don Ellis, who went on to break new ground with original concepts of his own and lead bands in outrageous combinations of meters that stem from the music of India. The trombonist is Dave Baker, who soon became an eminent jazz educator. The bassist is Steve Swallow, and the drummer is Joe Hunt. Russell himself is the pianist. If his solo reminds you a little of Thelonious Monk, it's because Monk also liked whole tone scales that Russell uses here. This recording comes from 1960.

Our next piece also has a tune title that you might speculate on its origins. The title is Lydian M1. You might recall that M1 is a designation for a type of rifle, but we don't know if that is the inspiration for this tune title. The trumpeter is Art Farmer. Tenor saxophonist is J.R. Monterose. Vibraphonist is Teddy Charles. Guitarist is Jimmy Rainey. Alto saxophonist is Gigi Grice. Pianist is Mel Waldron. And the drummer is Joe Harris.

The next music you're going to hear was written by Rodgers and Hart, and it's called Manhattan. We're going to hear Ella Fitzgerald sing it because the piece following this was based on the chord changes to that composition of Rodgers and Hart. The piece after the Ella Fitzgerald rendition is called Manhattan Rico. So first, to give you a frame of reference, we're going to hear Ella sing the original Rodgers and Hart piece called Manhattan.

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Now, we're going to hear George Russell's piece that he calls Manhattan Rico. There's a narration devised by the brilliant lyricist John Hendricks. There are solos by the pianist Bill Evans, alto saxophonist Phil Woods, valve trombonist Bob Brookmeyer.

drink in your hand, and you want to get to where it's nice. That's the price. $95 to get to heaven. And here comes another kind of soul. To find that in the hottest part of summer, it can still get very cold. A quick look around will tell you what's going on. You dig who's living high on the hog, and who's the underdog.

different in the way you say the word. But Machito didn't have any trouble cutting some sides with Bird. They probably had trouble pronouncing each other's name. But they showed how two things could sound altogether different and yet have a familiar ring, because they're the same thing.

A pianist and drummer named George Russell wrote a very unusual piece over the chord progression of Love for Sale. A new tune based on the chords of an old tune is classified as a contrafact. Russell called his Love for Sale contrafact aesthetic, and he spelled it E-Z-Z-T-H-E-T-I-C. We're going to hear a version from 1951 that features alto saxophonist Lee Konitz, trumpeter Miles Davis, guitarist Billy Bauer, pianist Sal Mosca, bassist Arnold Fishkin, and drummer Max Roach.

Now we're going to hear another rendition of the George Russell piece that he calls Aesthetic. He was the leader on this date, and this is from 1956. This was 2 years before Bill Evans joined Miles Davis. In fact, it was George Russell who introduced Bill Evans to Miles Davis. So on this version of Aesthetic, we're going to hear a wonderful solo by Bill Evans, trumpeter Art Farmer,

guitarist Barry Gilbreth, bassist Steve Swallow, and drummer Joe Hunt. It's significant to keep in mind that the Bill Evans we're hearing here was recorded 2 years before he joined Miles and 3 years before he crafted the very unique harmonies that became the best-selling Miles album, Kind of Blue. So we're getting a treat because George Russell recognized the genius of Bill Evans. And in this track right now, you're going to hear Evans in a very fluid mode rather than the placid approach that many of us normally associate with Bill Evans and the way he played on the Kind of Blue album. Bill is joined by alto saxophonist Hal McCusick, trumpeter Art Farmer, guitarist Barry Gilbreth, bassist Steve Swallow, and drummer Joe Hunt.

Next, we'll hear George Russell's Aesthetic, recorded in 1956 by the Max Roach Quintet, with the leader on drums, Sonny Rollins on tenor sax, Kenny Dorham on trumpet, Ray Bryant on piano, and George Morrow on bass. Incidentally, Rollins considered his solo on this recording to be among those he was most proud of. Note that Kenny Dorham was one of the top bebop trumpeters, and he had already played with Charlie Parker, Art Blakey, and Thelonious Monk. Ray Bryant was in demand as a first-rate pianist during that period. When you get to the drum solo near the end, pay close attention to hear how melodically

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2: 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Now this hour, we're going to listen to an amazing performance with the Midnight Jammers featuring George Benson, Freddie Hubbard, Jerry Mulligan, Elvin Jones, Roy Ayers, and many other luminaries. This is recorded live at Radio City Music Hall, New York City, on June 30th, 1973. Now, Freddie Hubbard, of course, is the great jazz trumpeter from Indiana. He was born in Indianapolis, April 7th, 1938. He emerged as one of the great musicians of all time, working in bop, hard bop, and post-bop styles. You may know he was a student at Arsenal Technical High School in Indianapolis, and he mastered tuba, French horn, mellophone, trumpet, and flugelhorn. So now let's listen to this amazing live performance.
3: 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I'm Tony Batten from WRVR. Midnight Jam Session, Radio City Music Hall. All right. First set, George Wee. Freddie Hubbard on trumpet. Garnet Brown, trombone. Elvin Jones on drums. Ted Dunbar on guitar. Cedar Walton on piano. Tom Scott on tenor. Cecil McBee on bass. Howard Johnson on tuba. Christopher Jordan on tenor. Welcome.

Clark Terry on trumpet. Jerry Mulley on baritone. Bob Brookmeyer on trombone. Laura Hanna is going to be on piano. Sam Jones is the bassist. And the drummer, Roy Haynes.

Hello there, jazz friends. You've been listening to an amazing performance of the Midnight Jammers featuring Indianapolis trumpeter Freddie Hubbard back on June 30th, 1973 at the famous Radio City Music Hall in New York City. 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I'm your host, Leslie Fuller, a.k.a. Indie Jazz Bell. I'd like to thank the staff of WETF, Everett Green, for his vocal talent. And anyone listening, let's jazz Indiana like she's never been jazzed before. Let's jazz America and the world like they've never been jazzed before. The world needs jazz. And now let's get back to more of this amazing live performance.

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Rory Hargrove from his CD Diamond in the Rough and All Over Again. Roy on trumpet, Jeffrey Keyser piano, Charles Fambro bass, Ralph Peterson Jr. drums, Ralph Moore tenor, Antonio Hart alto. Hi, come on in. Welcome. You're listening to Jazz with Dave Schwann. Cyrus Chestnut is up next with a great trio, Buster Williams on bass and Lenny White on drums, from the CD called There's a Sweet, Sweet Spirit. Here is CDC.

That is Mr. Freddie Hubbard on a flugelhorn, along with Mel Lewis on drums, Ron Carter bass, and Hank Jones on piano. From a recording called Mel Lewis and Friends, an ensemble recording with those musicians and some other people too, people like Michael Brecker and Greg Herbert, came out in the 70s on the A&M Horizon label. And of course, Thad Jones's composition, A Child Is Born. Thad, by the way, the musical supervisor for that session. And before that, we heard from Cyrus Chestnut. From his CD, There's a Sweet, Sweet Spirit, and his tune called CDC, with Cyrus on piano, Buster Williams on bass, and Lenny White on drums. You're listening to Jazz with Dave Schwann. John Faddis is up next with an orchestra conducted and arranged by Carlos Fronsetti. Here's Wayne Shorter's Footprints. Thank you.

0: Footprints, Wayne Shorter's tune, with John Faddis playing a muted trumpet, and the orchestra arranged and conducted by Carlos Fransetti from the CD called Remembrances. We are not done yet. We've got a lot of music coming up, and we hope you can stay around for it. You're listening to Jazz with Dave Schwann.
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Hi, I'm Clay Ryder, and I invite you to take a journey through 8 decades of improvised art. 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

Tony Bennett and Dave Brubeck, live in Washington in 1962 and Lullaby of Broadway. Joey Alexander, the multi-talented pianist and composer, up next. With Larry Grenadier on bass and Ulysses Owens Jr. on drums, John Coltrane's Countdown.

That's something by Bill Evans called The Two Lonely People, and done there by John Davis on piano, Boris Kozlov bass, and Mark Ferber on drums, from John's CD called Happy Juice. John featuring five of his greatest heroes, if you will, from the 1960s. He says that Bill Evans, along with Chick Corea, Herbie Hancock, McCoy Tyner, and Keith Jarrett were among the most influential keyboardists of the 1960s, which he calls one of the golden ages of modern jazz piano. He's right. And before that, Joey Alexander and Countdown, John Coltrane's tune. Countdown, also the name of the CD from Joey, along with Larry Grenadier on bass and Ulysses Owens Jr. on drums. You're listening to Jazz with Dave Schwein. Speaking of Bill Evans, we can't get away without playing something that Bill not only composed but played himself, with Jim Hall on guitar, from their album called Intermodulation. Here is Bill's beautiful tune, Turn Out the Stars.

Here is a jewel in the glittering discographies of the pianist-composer Bill Evans and the guitarist-composer Jim Hall. Those words by James Isaacs from his notes for Intermodulation, the album on Verve, from which we just heard Turn Out the Stars by Bill Evans, Bill on piano, Jim Hall on guitar. James Isaacs summing up the composition Turn Out the Stars very well, composed by Bill in memory of his father, Dark, Poignant Variations on the Theme of Loss. You're listening to Jazz with Dave Schwann. Jim Hall also teamed up with Paul Desmond in the 1960s. Here's their version of Alone Together.

from an album called Take 10. Paul Desmond on alto sax and Jim Hall on guitar with their version of Alone Together. And along with Paul and Jim, together with those two, Gene Cherico on bass and the great Connie Kay on drums. Prior to that, we heard Jim Hall along with Bill Evans from the great album recorded back in 1966 for the Verve label called Intermodulation, and Bill's beautiful tune called Turn Out the Stars. Very glad you've joined us this hour. Thanks so much for listening. Dave Schwann going out with the Benny Green Trio and Benny's tune called Wiggin. This is Dave Schwann reminding you that you're listening to WETFLP in South Bend, Indiana. WETF, the jazz station at 105.7 FM in South Bend and heard around the world at jazzradiowetf.org.

trumpeter Walter White and his ensemble called BBXL. What a great version of The Way You Look Tonight. We heard Walter soloing on trumpet, also Michael Deese on trombone, and a shout out to Jeff Trudell on drums and percussion for The Way You Look Tonight. Walter White from the CD called BBXL. Hello and how do you do? We hope things are going very well for you. Dave Schwann here, and you're listening to the great American music we call jazz. Thank you so much for joining us. Here is tenor saxophonist Diego Rivera from his recording Connections and McCoy Tyner's great tune, Passion Dance.

McCoy Tyner's passionate tune, Passion Dance, done there by tenor saxophonist Diego Rivera. It's from his recording Connections. Along with Diego, Michael Deese on trombone, Luther Allison piano, and Dia Owens bass, Jason Tiemann on drums, and on trumpet, a guest artist here, Joe Mangiarelli. You're listening to Jazz with Dave Schwann and pianist Ileana Elias. This goes back to the late 1980s, recorded in March of 1987. The CD called Cross Currents. Here's a tune by Charles Mingus, East Coastin'.

That's Ileana Elias from her recording Cross Currents, and the tune by Charles Mingus called East Coastin', a trio that Ileana has played with off and on for a number of years. Two great players here, Eddie Gomez on bass, Jack DeJeanette on drums. What propulsive playing from Jack DeJeanette there. And, of course, Ileana Elias on the piano. Pianist and composer Cedar Walton up next. In this case, part of the Billy Higgins Quintet. Billy on drums, Harold Land tenor, Oscar Brashear trumpet, and David Williams on bass. A tune by Cedar Walton. It's called The Vision.

the Billy Higgins Quintet. And with musicians like these, you don't need a fancy title for the name of the recording from which that music comes. It's just called the Billy Higgins Quintet. That says it all. The music by Cedar Walton. That was Cedar's tune called The Vision, and that was Cedar on piano as well. Billy Higgins on drums, Harold Land on tenor, Oscar Brashear trumpet, and David Williams on bass. Much more music ahead.

0: Morning Glory. It's my pleasure to now share Monday mornings with you for a full hour, starring the vibraphone, a percussion instrument introduced to jazz in the 1930s by Lionel Hampton and Red Norvo. What's a vibraphone? Just the coolest instrument ever. Played with two or four mallets, player's preference, the vibraphone swings and sings, whispers and whistles, blends in and stands out. Catch the vibes at 8 a.m. Eastern Time at WETF-FM, the jazz station in South Bend, Indiana, and streaming online at jazzradiowetf.org.
1: Coming up in just a couple moments, music by Jimi Hendrix, arranged by master, arranger, and composer, pianist Jim McNeely for the Vanguard Jazz Orchestra. That just ahead. First, here is the Pat Metheny Quartet with a tune by Lyle Mays called Glacier.

Glacier, by keyboardist Lyle Mays, part of the Pat Metheny Group, in this case a quartet with Pat on guitar, Steve Rodby on bass, Paul Wertico drums. Some fine work up next from the Vanguard Jazz Orchestra, and by and large, the music of Jim McNeely on this CD, the title of which is Up From the Skies. That happens to be a Jimi Hendrix tune that Jim arranged for the orchestra. Here is Up From the Skies with the Vanguard Jazz Orchestra.

Jim McNeely's arrangement of Up From the Skies, the tune by Jimi Hendrix. That was the Vanguard Jazz Orchestra from the CD of the same name, Up From the Skies. And soloing on trombone, Jason Jackson, on tenor sax, Ralph LaLama. You're listening to Jazz with Dave Schwann. We heard drummer Jason Tiemann a little while ago this hour, playing with tenor sax man Diego Rivera. Here is Jason leading his own trio from his recording T-Man. Ed Cherry is on guitar, Kyle Kohler on the Hammond B3, for a tune by the great J.J. Johnson, Lament.

They take care of that tune very, very well. The tune being Lament by J.J. Johnson. They, meaning the trio, led by drummer Jason Teeman, Kyle Kohler on the Hammond B3, and Ed Cherry on guitar. For J.J. Johnson's Lament, that's from the recording called T-Man. Here's guitarist Joshua Breakstone, Self-Portrait in Swing.

A Self-Portrait in Swing. Music by the guitarist we heard, Joshua Breakstone. Self-Portrait in Swing is also the name of the CD from which we took that. It opens up the album. Kenny Barron on piano, Dennis Irwin on bass, Kenny Washington on drums, Joshua on guitar. And before that, drummer Jason Tiemann and his trio from their recording called T-Man and J.J. Johnson's Lament. We thank you so much for joining us this hour and hope you enjoyed all the great American music we call jazz. Dave Schwann finishing up with Alexa Tarantino from her recording Clarity and Karma.

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Opening this jazz hour with drummer Brandon Sanders. The Tables Will Turn is the name of the album. That was the title track with Keith Brown at the piano, Chris Evans on sax, Warren Wolf was the vibist, David Wong the bassist. Hi, I'm John Hill. I'll be your host.

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straight from the Crescent City, New Orleans, the Uptown Jazz Orchestra, led by trombonist Delfio Marcellus and featuring Tanya Boyd Cannon with Summertime. Chris Royal took the saxophone solo there. The album Crescent City Jewels, Delfio Marcellus and the Uptown Jazz Orchestra. We heard saxophonist Dana Stevens before that from his album called Closer Than We Think. That was Wayne Shorter's ESP with Emmanuel Michael on guitar, the bassist Kanoa Mindenhall. John Cook Kim was the drummer and the trumpeter Jeremy Pelt. And the man himself, Miles Davis, opened that set from his album Fields de Kilimanjaro. That was Fraylon Brune, or Brown Hornet. Trumpeter Miles Davis with the great quintet of saxophonist Wayne Shorter, pianist Herbie Hancock, the bassist Ron Carter, and drummer Tony Williams. From September of 1968, we're listening to jazz. I'm John Hill. From an early album by pianist John Beasley called A Change of Heart, Thelonious Monk's Skippy.

Music from guitarist Pat Metheny. Rain River, the name of it. Pat on his electric sitar, as well as guitar and keyboards. The acoustic pianist Gil Goldstein, with the bassist Steve Rodby, drummer Paul Wertico. Armando Marsal was the percussionist Andy Findon on flute, along with members of the London Orchestra, conducted by Jeremy Lubbock. Pat Metheny, the album Secret Story, preceded by the Greg Johnson Medium Band. This is a nonet, performing the music of saxophonist, arranger, and composer Greg Johnson from Sacramento, California. The album is called The Naked Truth, and we heard a song titled Bleeding Heart from the Greg Johnson Medium Band. We're listening to jazz.

Vocalist Tony Lindsay teaming up again with the Michael O'Neill Sextet. The album called Synergy, with an arrangement of There Will Never Be Another You by the trumpet player Eric Jacobson. We opened with Something Else. That's the name of the band and the album, featuring alto saxophonist Vincent Herring, along with tenor saxophonist Wayne Escoffrey, the trumpet player Jeremy Pelt, guitarist Paul Bolenbach, Dave Kakoski at the piano, bassist Essiet Ocon Essiet, and Otis Brown III on drums. A great arrangement of Naima. I'm John Hill. Thanks for joining me for Jazz This Hour. I'll see you later. It's Carmen McRae here with the Norman Simmons Trio.

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0: Waiter, please serve mine fried. I want the frim-fram sauce with the olive.

Good morning with Pops. My name is John Clark, and we're here together on WETF, the jazz station in South Bend, Indiana, heard worldwide on jazzradiowetf.org. And we're going to start your morning off right with some great Louis Armstrong recordings. And today, we're going to feature Louis with some guest singers. And these were sides that he made in the 40s, late 40s and 1950s with several very well-known singers and very great entertainers. We started out with the Frim Fram Sauce, better known from its version by Nat King Cole. Here it was done, Louis Armstrong and Ella Fitzgerald, who were a mutual admiration society. Here done on January 18th, 1946 for the Decca record label. And Louis was recording for this label towards the end of his career as a big band leader. He was very shortly to give up the big band to go back to work with a New Orleans-style group called the All-Stars, which he toured with till the end of his life in 1971. But here, he's at the head of a studio big band, plays a little trumpet, sings, and of course Ella does her inimitable best as well. And we're going to hear one more tune from that session. They did two at this point. We're going to hear You Won't Be Satisfied. And these were attempts by Decca and I believe Milt Gabler, who was the producer of that, to come up with a hit record for Louis and Ella in this case. Then we're going to go to a session from later in the year, actually later in the decade, I should say, September 30th of 1949. And these are two tunes that Louis recorded with Billie Holiday. You Can't Lose a Broken Heart and My Sweet Hunk of Trash. And Holiday said that Louis Armstrong was one of her greatest influences coming up through the ranks as a singer in the early 1930s. And you'll hear a good mutual admiration society here as well. They had appeared together in the movie New Orleans from 1946 and recorded then as well. So these are our next three tunes. Louis Armstrong with Ella Fitzgerald, You Won't Be Satisfied, and with Billie Holiday, You Can't Lose a Broken Heart, and My Sweet Hunk of Trash.

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2: 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But how can I when you keep me broke? So

0: Listen here, Pops. 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
1: I don't lie, baby. I'm just careless with the truth, that's
0: How
1: all.
0: How careless can you be?
1: I don't know.
0: With all young chicks, you try to make a flash.
1: No, baby, it ain't like that, no.
0: But you're still my good for nothing, my sweet hunk of trash. Now when you stay out very late,

So those were three very engaging tracks recorded for Decca in 1946 and 1949. We started out with Louis Armstrong and Ella Fitzgerald doing You Won't Be Satisfied. Great tune from 1946. These were done with studio orchestras, not Louis' regular band, which was coming to its end in January of 1946 when that was done. And then we heard two from 1949 featuring Louis with Billie Holiday. And these were done with Cy Oliver and his orchestra. The Ella Fitzgerald sides were directed by Bob Haggart, the bass player. These were done by Cy Oliver and had some very fine white studio musicians. This was after the close of the big band era, and many of those musicians went into the studios. We heard a little bit of obbligato trumpet from Bernie Priven and a guitar from Everett Barksdale on the two tunes. You Can't Lose a Broken Heart, and My Sweet Hunk of Trash, which had some great interaction between Billie Holiday and Louis Armstrong. So now we're going to go to two tunes, also recorded for Decca, which was the kind of big popular recording label of the late 1940s and early 1950s. It had come up from more jazz-oriented fare in the middle 1930s, but was featuring Louis Armstrong sort of at the close of his Decca career here as a band leader, although he wasn't the band leader on this session. He did more Decca recordings later in the decade. But these two were curiosities, featuring him with a saxophone player and entertainer named Louis Jordan, who had played and recorded with a number of fine bands in the 1930s before taking off with his Timpani Five, which is a group that was kind of a boundary-busting group, a swing group that became known as a rhythm and blues group, and Louis Jordan is sometimes referred to as the father of rock and roll. He played that very driving blues style with a lot of novelty effects and a very entertaining personality. And the two tunes that they recorded on December 21st of 1950 were Life is So Peculiar, a Van Heusen and Burke tune. I think they might have written for Bing Crosby, but recorded here by Louis Armstrong with Louis Jordan as Timpani Five. And then an old Armstrong standard, which features very well with the jivey vocals of Louis Jordan, called I'll Be Glad When You're Dead, You Rascal You. So these are two tunes from 1950 in Decca Records, Louis Armstrong with Louis Jordan and his Timpani Five. Life is So Peculiar, and I'll Be Glad When You're Dead, You Rascal You.

That's Louis Armstrong with Louis Jordan, and it's Timpani 5. Life is so peculiar, and I'll be glad when you're dead, you rascal, you. Very uninhibited performances by two entertainers who had spent a lot of time on stage and entertaining audiences of all kinds, and you really got that feeling of professionalism there. We're going to finish up with a tune that'll feature Ella Fitzgerald and Bing Crosby. We're going to be doing a show of Louis and Bing Crosby coming up in a while, but this will give you a little taste of how they interacted as well. This is from the Bing Crosby radio show and was done November of 1951, and featured Ella Fitzgerald and Bing Crosby on vocals, along with Louis and John Scott Trotter's orchestra, which featured Mandy Matlock on clarinet, among others. So this will be the Memphis Blues, and we are giving you a good morning with Pops. My name is John Clark, and tune in again next week.

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1: And I got myself a rowboat, and I'm gonna pull for the other side. 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
2: 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Today we present a special program honoring the Big Five, the all-time greatest female jazz singers, a list pretty much everyone would agree with. Here they are. See if you recognize the voices.
3: It was just one of those things, just one of those crazy flings.

on gossamer wings. Just one of those things. If we thought a bit of the end of it when we started painting the town, we'd have been aware that our love affair was too hot not to cool down. So goodbye, dear, and amen. Here's hoping we meet now and then. It was great fun.

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Each vocalist interpreted a song her own way. That is the essence of jazz, shaping a song oneself. For example, here's how Ella and Carmen differ with the song A Foggy Day, one sad and one joyful.

0: Billie Holiday was the first modern jazz singer to achieve national acclaim and has come to symbolize the art. Both she and her disciple and admirer, Carmen McRae, were known for their lyric interpretations and emotionalism. Ella and Anita emphasized rhythm more than lyrics, although each could sing a ballad with great feeling. And Sarah Vaughan. Sarah had a voice that seemed to have come from the gods. Here is Billie Holiday.
1: When I was quite young, I heard a record Louis Armstrong made called The West End Blues. I liked the feeling he got from it. So I wanted Louis Armstrong's feeling, and I wanted the big volume that Bessie Smith got, but I found that it didn't work with me because I didn't have a big voice, you know? So anyway, between the two of them, I sort of got Billie Holiday.
2: We lived our little drama. We kissed in a field.

0: Your eyes held a tender light, and stars fell on Alabama last night.
1: Like Louis Armstrong, Billie Holiday had a raw edge to her voice, which seemed to reflect her life, a rough upbringing and troubles with men and drugs. But her skill at improvising was greatly admired by jazz artists, and she influenced the singers who came after her.
0: Georgia, Georgia, the home.

0: Carmen McRae was a few years younger than Billie and one of her greatest admirers. Their birthdays were only a day apart, so they often celebrated together. Billie recorded a song Carmen wrote when she was very young.
1: If you know anything about me, you know that she is the greatest influence in my life as far as my career is concerned. I met her when I was extremely young and very vulnerable. I was just so in awe of her. If she had said, go jump off the roof, I probably would have and not felt any pain about it, because that's how she affected me, not only musically, but as a friend. If it weren't for her, I wouldn't be standing here tonight. Hush now.

0: Carmen made it a habit of including one of Billy's songs in her concerts and recorded a 2-volume album of Billie Holiday's songs. But Carmen was a formidable jazz vocalist in her own right, her specialty being lyric interpretation. She approached each song as an actress would a script, to express the story as best she could.
1: I try to, particularly on the ballad, I try to make them like little vignettes if I can. I try to, you know, act it out as much as I can without being over dramatic, which sometimes I possibly tend to be. But it's fun.

You're listening to JM Jazz, the Great American Songbook, on WETF, the jazz station in South Bend, Indiana. As a jazz singer, Ella Fitzgerald came as close to perfection as possible. She was known as the First Lady of Song, and rightly so. She had perfect pitch, and her voice and technique were flawless. She was famous for her ability to imitate instruments, which formed the basis of her terrific scatting.

0: Anita O'Day also had a rough childhood. She left home at age 14 to join a dance marathon troupe, where she stayed for 2 years. When she left, she embarked on a singing career. She became a very popular big band vocalist for the Stan Kenton and Gene Krupa bands, with several hits to her name. Here's one of them.
1: Hey, Joe.
2: What do you mean, Joe? My name's Roy.
1: Well, come here, Roy, and get groovy. You been uptown?
2: No, I ain't been uptown, but I've been around.
1: You mean to say you ain't been uptown?
2: No, I ain't been uptown. What's a

She identified as an instrumentalist, and to prove it, instead of gowns, she wore a suit matching what the guys wore. Her singing reflected that inclination as well. One of her specialties was engaging in a duet with her drummer. Her filmed appearance at the 1958 Newport Jazz Festival became one of the iconic moments of jazz history.

I learned the song as a poem, and I learned the music as a constructional math, like it's four beats to the bar, eight bars to the front, eight bars to the second front, and then there's a bridge, eight bars. You're up to that much already. And at the end of the song, it's just like a 32-bar song. And it can be sung in a lot of mathical ways. That's what I wind up doing.

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She had a 4-octave range, twice that of the average singer, and she could color a note any way she wanted.

0: Had she become a singer of opera instead of jazz, she would certainly have rivaled Leontine Price.
1: That's what I really wanted to do, but my mother, we couldn't afford, you know, that's a lot of training, the learning of languages. I would like to have an opera written for me in English.
0: Sarah enjoyed displaying her vocal prowess, and it was a special treat to see her perform.

0: 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With Billie Holiday, Carmen McRae, Ella Fitzgerald, Anita O'Day, and Sarah Vaughan, there is no confusion. They define the art. Billie Holiday.
1: I fell in love with you the first time I looked into them eyes. 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
0: Carmen McRae.
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the Big Five, the all-time greatest female jazz singers. Billie Holiday, Carmen McRae, Ella Fitzgerald, Anita O'Day, and Sarah Vaughan. 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
1: Hello, world. I'm Jeff Bressler, turning on the lights of the make-believe ballroom and welcoming you into my crystal studio for another program of classic big band music from the 1930s and 40s. Please get ready as I play for you some amazing jazz, swing, blues, and boogie-woogie favorites. Folks, you're listening to the Make-Believe Ballroom, broadcasting almost continuously since 1935. And welcome, welcome, welcome, one and all, into the Crystal Studio. And thanks so much for joining me today. You know, one of my favorite things to do on the ballroom is to play music. Music that's never been heard on this program, provided by bands and band leaders who, well, weren't exactly household names. And, you know, you would think that after hosting this program for over 10 years and substituting for many ballroom DJs prior to that, that I would have played just about all there is to play. Well, obviously not, and I have a number of new, well, relatively new artists to offer you today on the Make-Believe Ballroom.

On a standard transcription disc produced by the Standard Radio Company, I just played Freddie Barron and his orchestra with it was a pleasant treatment of the popular tune at the time. I haven't changed a thing. Recorded back in 1938, Freddie was the CBS radio music director for a good portion of the 1930s into the 1940s, so most of his work took place in the studio on the radio, and he was not really that well known as a mainstream band leader per se. Freddie Behrens, to start things off today on the Make Believe Ballroom. And as I play some of this first-time ever recordings, please understand that due to the nature of the band leaders, these recordings were not mastered as you would do with Dorsey or Goodman, Miller or Shaw. So a few scratches and pops here and there, although I have tried my best to remove most of them. Let's see, how did I do with this one, trying to clean it up? By a band leader and trumpeter who you might never have heard of, but was voted 1940's number one hot trumpeter.

On Varsity Records, recorded in 1940, Johnny McGee and his orchestra with the popular tune Sierra Sue, vocal by Betty Bradley. Johnny McGee was riding high back in 1939 and 40, having his own radio show on NBC and being hailed as the second coming of Bix Beiderbecke. But due to the musicians' strike the next year and some other financial factors, he sort of petered out after 1940. But I was still delighted to bring to you, for the first time ever on the Make Believe Ballroom, Johnny McGee and his orchestra. I'm Jeff Bressler, and you're listening to the weekly edition of the Make Believe Ballroom. And during this segment, I'm playing some artists never before heard on the program, including this wonderful blues vocalist.

From Bluebird Records with Simeon Henry on the piano, Big Bill Bronzy the guitar, Ransom Knowling the bass. That was Lil Green singing the blues with My Mellow Man, recorded in 1941. The popular Lil Green, a blues favorite in the 30s and 40s, who unfortunately died in the very early 1950s, but partnered with guitarist Bill Bronzy quite often during that time, playing the club circuit together. Happy to introduce to you Lil Green. Let's play one more, never heard on the ballroom, courtesy of pianist Eddie Oliver.

Pianist Eddie Oliver's orchestra really dished down a nice instrumental swinger with Off the Deep End that we just heard. Record played for the first time ever here on the program. Eddie Oliver and his orchestra recorded on a standard radio transcription back in 1944. I'm Jeff Bressler in the Crystal Studio, and you're listening to the one, the only, the original Make-Believe Ballroom, broadcasting since 1935, and the nation's third longest-running music program ever on the air. Now, let's see here. Let me look at my playlist. Well, let's go from some artists who we played here on the ballroom for the first time to a drummer that is a frequent guest.

0: My Wild Irish Rose, Chick Webb and his orchestra, recorded live at the Southland Cafe in Boston, Massachusetts on May the 4th, 1939. And unfortunately, just weeks before the death of this legendary drummer who had a host of medical issues, but fortunately here, still with us today through his music. And now, here on the Make Believe Ballroom, well, you know, I'm thinking Chick Webb's broadcasts from the Southland were a radio listening treat, as heard from My Wild Irish Rose. And I can't leave that May 4th, 1935 broadcast that easily. We have some time on the show today. So let's go back to the Southland as I multitask here talking to you and looking for what I need for my playlist. All right, let's go back to the Southland as if you were listening to your radio in 1939 for a Chick Webb back-to-back.
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From the Southland in the city of Boston, we present a program of dance music played by Chick Webb and his orchestra and featuring the First Lady of Swing, Ella Fitzgerald. Chick Webb opens with an obvious contradiction, but a really fine tune. Here's a real Chick Webb specialty, Breaking Him Down.

0: Chekhov, chief weapon of the orchestra.
1: Chick Webb from the Southland Cafe back in 1939. Let me play one more, then a weird story has relayed by a big band vocalist.

I played an extended Chick Webb at the Southland, so why not the extended, both A and B sides I just played, to Tommy Dorsey and his orchestra's famous two-part big band swing arrangement of the classic jazz standard Millenburg Joys from January the 19th, 1939 for Victor Records. Millenburg Joys, if you're not familiar, is considered, it's considered a seminal New Orleans jazz standard. It was originally co-written by the great Jelly Roll Morton, Paul Maris, and Leon Rapolo all the way back in 1923. Dorsey's swinging iteration successfully transformed that classic Dixieland tune into a high-energy 78 RPM big band classic and hit record. I'm Jeff Bressler, and this is the Make Believe Ballroom from the Crystal Studio and broadcasting to public university and community radio stations across the United States, as well as in the United Kingdom. So I told you before Tommy Dorsey that I was going to tell you a bizarre story as related by a big band vocalist. Let's hear her sing first, then her eerie tale.

From Brunswick Records, With All My Heart, by Hal Kemp and his orchestra, vocal by Maxine Gray, recorded in New York City, November the 21st, 1935, and that record, a number three hit on your hit parade back in 35. So Maxine Gray, as mentioned, was the primary vocalist for Hal Kemp and his orchestra, both in ballrooms, in records, and on the radio. And in addition to being with Hal, she was on the very popular California Melodies radio program, that hosted by conductor Dave Rose. And we played many of those broadcasts, songs from those broadcasts here on the Ballroom over the years. But she had, as only can be described, an eerie tale that carried with her throughout her life. And it happened on an overnight train. And as the story goes, the train was going at about 80 miles an hour to Chicago. The Hal Kemp Band had been arousing success the night before at the University of St. Louis. And Maxine was very lucky to be the girl vocalist, earning $100 a week, singing with a great group of musicians. The Hal Kemp Orchestra voted twice by Metronome magazine readers as the best suite band in America. True, there were other outfits capitalizing on the swing craze, but the college kids, for whatever reason, were partial to the sophisticated cheek-to-cheek style of Hal Kemp. So, nevertheless, Maxine had been awakened on that train by a persistent inner voice as the band slept. And as she explained it to the writer, Walt Beaupre, "Granted, Walt, I'm a religious person, but I heard my guardian angel say, 'Maxine, there'll be a train wreck.' And I kind of listened. I argued, 'Oh, we've traveled on trains so many times.' Then the voice asked, 'Will you be dressed?' I said, 'I probably will be, because I'm always up before the rest of the guys.' The voice then said, 'Maxine, you should get yourself a roomette.' 'No,' I thought, 'the boys will laugh at me if I get a room.'" Unable to shake off a premonition of disaster, she made her way to the ladies' room, careful not to jostle any of the sleeping musicians. As she was leaving the ladies' room, it happened. The train broadsided at 80 miles an hour, a truck at a crossing. The engine became uncoupled from the passenger cars, and the final coach, where the Kemp Band was sleeping, whipped off the tracks. The engineer and the truck driver were killed instantly. Many others were seriously hurt, including some band members. Maxine's shoes remained at the door of the ladies' room while she was thrown the length of the train car, landing in a heap under some seats. She had a concussion and remained unconscious for 3 days. The full extent of her injuries wasn't known until later in a small hospital just outside of Chicago. Ironically, band leader Kemp had been in the men's room at the other end of the car and wasn't injured. Maxine chuckled when she noted that Hal was standing up at the time. He just held out his hands and braced himself. With a broken back and foot injuries, along with symptoms related to the concussion, recovery for Maxine Gray was to be a long, slow process. Kemp generously continued to pay her salary during her convalescence. So, a tale relayed to many by Maxine Gray about her guardian angel and a troubling night outside of Chicago.

Italian Records with vocalist Billie Holiday. We just heard Please Keep Me in Your Dreams, recorded in 1937. Music by V. Lawnhurst, lyrics by Tot Seymour. And let me spend a moment talking about Lawnhurst and Seymour, because they were notable in the 1930s, the Tin Pan Alley songwriting team of composer V. Lawnhurst and lyricist Tot Seymour were trailblazing pioneers as one of the first successful all-female commercial songwriting partnerships in the American popular music industry. They wrote a lot for Fats Waller and Tommy Dorsey, and also for Benny Goodman.

From Victor Records with Benny Goodman and his orchestra, vocal by Helen Ward. No Other One, recorded back in 1935. Music by V. Lawnhurst. Lyrics by Tot Seymour. And friends, we are now at that time in the program when I play a few requests. I'm Jeff at MakeBelieveBallroomRadio.com. 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And first up, Joel, our good friend in Dallas, Texas, who writes, and I am looking for his email on the cell phone here, so bear with me since the studio computer I use for emails and stuff just went on the fritz. Does anybody use that expression anymore, on the fritz? Well, my cell phone, my smartphone, is not on the fritz because I found it, and here it is. Dear Jeff, I just listened to last week's program. That was actually a number of weeks ago. And heard you read Walter Coleman's request for a recording by his distant relative, Stuart Allen. I do indeed remember that segment. And you responded with You Hit the Spot, sung by Allen with Richard Himber's orchestra. Stuart Allen recorded another song with Himber that I really like, but I never heard it performed by any other singer. The song is Monday in Manhattan. Could you find it and play it for me and for Walter? The show continues to lift my spirits each week. Thanks for all you do, and that's regards, Joel. And I appreciate that email, Joel, and I do indeed have that record. And I did indeed read that email off the smartphone without my reading glasses. So big victory there, and a big victory for you, Joel, because I do have the record.

from Victor Records, Monday in Manhattan by Richard Himber and his Ritz-Carlton Orchestra. Vocal by Stuart Allen, recorded in New York City, January the 19th, 1935. And thanks, Joel, for the kind words and the request. Now, some not-so-kind words by a frequent listener in the great state of Wisconsin, the one and only Wild Bill Adams, who says, "You used to play a lot of Kay Kaiser, but no more." Well, Bill, I beg to differ with you.

0: A Zoot Suit from my Sunday gal, Kay Kaiser and his orchestra, recorded back in 1942. And folks, we are totally out of time. The big hand on the big bull of a clock is approaching the top of the hour here in the Crystal Studio. Thanks so much for joining me today. 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

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This is Dr. Russ Hamer coming to you from WETF 105.7 FM, The Jazz Station, South Bend, Indiana. And this is Afro-Cuban Latin Jazz, an hour during which you're served a spicy blend of the improvisational creativity of jazz with the exciting rhythms and melodies of the African diaspora. Hello, dear Afro-Cuban Latin jazz lovers. As usual, you're in for a world tour. We're going to Germany. We're going to Cuba. We're going to go to Spain. Hop to California, then to Miami, then to New York. Maybe not in that order, but it's going to be a trip. We're going to start out with the WDR Big Band in Germany playing Horace Silver's standard, Senor Blues, recorded in 2021.

very nice arrangement of Senor Blues by Horace Silver. That was directed by Michael Philip Mossman, featuring the trumpet playing and singing of a wonderful Spanish singer named Andrea Motis. We also heard a bass clarinet solo by Jens Nufang and a muted trumpet solo by Ruud Brils, and another piano solo by Billy Test, trombone solo by Andy Hunter. Let's hop from Germany to Cuba now and hear Adalberto Alvarez y su son play a wonderful cha-cha-cha called No Llores Más, recorded in 1999.

from his 1999 album Jugando con Candela. That was Adalberto Alvarez y su son. No llores más, don't cry anymore for him. Sadly, we lost Adalberto to COVID in 2021. We heard the wonderful piano playing of Dorgeris Alvarez and the trumpet playing of Alexander Abreu. Okay, turn down the lights, get a glass of sherry, or pick up your partner's hand and get ready for a beautiful slow dance to the song Close Your Eyes, played by the wonderful one and only Cal Jader from 1959.

composed by Bernice Petcherry in 1933. That was Close Your Eyes. Beautiful tune by Cal Jader, featuring none other than the luscious sounds of Stan Getz on the tenor sax. And, of course, Cal Jader on vibes and Vince Guaraldi on piano. And here is the inimitable genius of Tito Puente.

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Oh my, as you see, Tito loved all kinds of music. You know, he loved straight Latin, he loved African, and there you can see he was pulling from the wonderful compositions of Chick Corea, Spain, from 1986, Tito and his Latin ensemble. And before that, we heard Sweet Georgia Brown with some wonderful playing of Michael Touré on baritone sax and also flute, and the wonderful piano playing of Sonny Bravo. And as always, Tito at the helm and Blaise Noué on the timbales. Little change of mood here. Here is a beautiful ballad composed by the tenor saxophone player from Miami, Luigi Arredondo, and accompanied by Trenton Klaas on piano. And Luigi composed this piece called The Fallen in 2024, dedicated to those who have died of COVID.

I don't think anything more needs to be said. Beautiful piece called The Fallen by Luigi Redondo and Trenton Klaas. Well, we're off to Malta now to hear Chuto Valdez and his Jazz Bata band playing at the Malta Jazz Festival in 2019. And this is George and Ira Gershwin's But Not For Me.

that Chucho likes to play around. Before he got around to playing, but not for me, we heard him quoting from People Who Need People and even Bill Evans' Waltz for Debbie. Wonderful live performance and wonderful piano playing by Chucho, as always. We're off to Spain now, 1988, to hear a wonderful collaboration between Spanish guitarists, a British bass player named Danny Thompson, and the wonderful playing of the Mali instrument, the cora, which has 21 strings attached to a giant gourd, played by the cora master, Toumani Diabaté, the cora having been in his family passed down from son to son for 72 generations. Here is the group Ketama playing Africa.

So very beautiful. I absolutely love the sound of the cora, the crystalline sound of those strings. And Tumani Diabate is truly a master at it. You really should look him up on YouTube. It's just beautiful and amazing. That was the wonderful group Ketama from their album Songhai, S-O-N-G-H-A-I. The next piece, The Monster and the Flower, recorded in 1986, features Paquito de Rivera on alto sax and the wonderful late Brazilian trumpet player Claudio Rodite.

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I leave you with Canción Barroco by Orlando Maraca Valle.

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Stay right here for the best in jazz.